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1: 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Kane has a new song you're going to hear. Crowder, John Reddick, and this young lady, her dad used to be a professional boxer. 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

From Lawton through the Oklahoma City Metro to Wichita and way out to Elk City. 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

Living Water. That is Kane on the House FM. My name's Corey. On this National Cow Appreciation Day, and I'm thinking of one particular cow. Back in 1930, she made history as the first cow to fly in an airplane, and she was even milked mid-flight to demonstrate the logistics of air transport. I'm talking to you. Shout out Elm Farm Ollie on this National Cow Appreciation Day. Celebrate accordingly with the House FM. Yeah, I got

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3: My son recently saw the trailer for Passion of the Christ, Mel Gibson's movie. You remember that one? And he says, is it really that good? Should it be coming back to theaters? That's what the trailer was for. And I said, son, it's a game changer of a movie. When you walk out of that movie about the crucifixion of our Savior, you decide pretty quickly what you choose to believe. Do you believe he is what he says, who he says he was, or is it just another Hollywood

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1: Some days, your emotions are all over the place. 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
2: Your brain has to work harder to argue with someone than to agree with them.
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3: I don't know why you would even say that.
2: See, I think this is what's happening in our culture right now. We're so exhausted.
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1: 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And I had the time of my life.

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2: John 10, Jesus says, I am the good shepherd. The good shepherd sacrifices his life for the sheep. Do you ever notice how a great leader goes first? Firefighter runs into the building. A parent stays up all night with a sick child. A coach takes responsibility when the team struggles. That's what makes Jesus different from every other leader. He didn't just tell us where to go. He went first. And when Jesus said, I am the good shepherd, everyone listening understood what a shepherd did. A shepherd didn't watch the sheep from a distance. He lived with them, protected them, searched for them when they wandered off. And if danger came, the shepherd stood between the sheep and the threat. And then, are you paying attention? Jesus said something remarkable. The good shepherd sacrifices his life for the sheep. He wasn't speaking in theory in that moment. He was pointing to the cross. And that's the heart of the gospel. We don't have a Savior who loves us from a distance. We've got a shepherd who knows us by name, walks with us through every valley, proved his love by laying down his life for you and me. So whatever you're facing tonight, I want you to remember this. You're not walking through this alone. The good shepherd is leading the way, and he's never lost one of his sheep.

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His goodness goes on with Faith, Family, Fun. 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
1: 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And if you love Sidewalk Prophets, you'll love their Acoustic Summer Nights Tour. 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So
0: smile. Oh, it's going to be so great. And they've got two Oklahoma stops. 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
1: 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Both shows start at 7.

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1: It's so great to know that God is not done writing our story. It's still unfolding. It's still stretching out. 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He's not finished.

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Yukon and El Reno are tuned into 88.5. And for Edmond and North Oklahoma City, it's 100.1. No matter where you are in the OKC Metro, you've got the House FM.

Rachel Purcell on the House FM. It's called Keep Going. My name is Corey, and my grandson is finally recognizing me on FaceTime. It is a huge milestone, and here's why. Because now he knows exactly which grown-up to make weird noises at.

National Mac and Cheese Day on the House FM. Do we remember which president came home from Paris falling in love with mac and cheese? You remember which president it was? It was our third president. There's your clue.

0: know this as you go through your day. 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You've been handpicked by the God of the universe to help carry out his plans. Mm. God has placed beautiful, unique gifts specifically inside of you. And number three, God can use even your worst mistakes for great impact.
1: Isn't that great? Yes. How freeing is that?
0: Mm-hmm.
1: I mean, when there's no penalty for missing the mark,
0: yes.
1: You know, when that's covered by God's grace, when he can still use that for his purpose, that's incredibly freeing.

0: 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My name's Corey. 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
1: I set my sights on shiny things that crumble into rust, that fade into the dust. 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
1: Matt Maher's got some great wisdom for us. Brandon Lake and a favorite House FM song, new for King and Country, moments away after Elevation Rhythm. And I'm clear.

Some days, you just need music like this. Hold on to me. Some days, you just need a good reminder. Hallelujah, I'm blessed. Some days, you just need a little extra energy. I'll lift you up and up again. Uplifting music for every mood. 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

0: On the night you're falling all to pieces, you can bring your lonely heart to Jesus. 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
1: God continues to teach me about humility. 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Then I go to the checkout counter, self-checkout. There's another lady who loves the radio station standing right there, and she says to the lady next to her, "Do you know who that is?" And the lady goes, "No." And I hear all this. And she says, "That's Corey Mann." And she says, "Who?" Thank you, Lord, for keeping me humble. Who?

0: Hi, it's Kevin and Amy at The House FM. We think attitude is so important to our Christian walk. And that's why we start every hour of the show with an encouraging thought, with something to build on during your day.
1: Yeah, begin each hour with a shift in perspective. 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
1: My friend Chris says to me yesterday, you know, I loved spending time with you in Chicago this weekend because you're goofy, you're silly. You challenge me to have a jumping contest on the sidewalk. Yeah, yeah, I do. He goes, and then you challenge me to encourage someone before the night is over. Here's your challenge. Encourage someone. 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
1: Sometimes the best thing you can do on a Tuesday night is stop asking, what if? And start saying, God, I trust you. 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

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The Christian shoemaker does his duty not by putting little crosses on the shoes, but by making good shoes, because God is interested in good craftsmanship.

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2: Our daughter Maggie asked me what games I used to play on the iPad when
3: on
2: I was
3: the
2: a
3: iPad?
2: Kid. Yes. Yes. You know what? I told her, I was like, I used to speak into the fan to sound like a robot. That's what I did. You know, whenever I say that out loud, too, I have a visual of exactly where I was sitting.
3: Yep, I do,
2: in
3: too.
2: In the house.
3: I do, too. The fan was always in the same place.
2: Uh-huh.
3: And I have the same memory of myself making my voice sound weird.
2: Yeah.
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Hey, take a listen to 1 Corinthians 16:14. Let all that you do be done in love. What a great verse. Encouraging us to do everything in love. You know, it's a world that's filled with chaos and uncertainty, but love, it remains a constant anchor. So let's strive to approach every situation, every interaction, every decision with love as our guiding principle. Love is the power to heal, to unite, and to bring hope. So let's spread love wherever we go, knowing that it can make a profound difference in the lives of those around us.

0: Hey, if you're hurting today, just a quick reminder, you won't be stuck in your pain forever. The valley you're in is not your destination. There's no storm God won't bring you through. There's no obstacle that God won't help you overcome. And there's no enemy that God won't defeat. There's no heartache that God won't heal. God's word reminds us that he is close to the brokenhearted. He saves those who are crushed in spirit. Even if you feel alone, remember that you aren't alone. God is closer than you may think or feel. He loves you. He cares about every tear you've cried and every prayer you've prayed. When you hurt, God hurts. He is present with us always, but especially in our pain. God bless you today. Hope that thought from Craig Rochelle helps you.
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lost. I have questioned if you could, and when it led me to the cross, only then I understood that even in the ruthless pain,

quote from the late, great Billy Graham is one thing to think about today. Each of us has to make a choice of either bowing down to the things of this world that are evil and wrong, or bowing down before the true and the living God. So, take a look at what you're bowing down to today.

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0: Praying for our children is so important, and I've been through the book The Power of a Praying Parent by Stormy O'Martin dozens of times, and it's something I continue to read through different chapters about different things, different focuses for prayer. And you know, one that stuck out to me recently was a chapter she wrote, Avoiding Alcohol, Drugs, and Other Addictions. And you know, you may not think there's any problem at all for your kids, but there will come a time when they will be tempted, when they might even participate. You may not even know it. And I just think that's something that definitely should be on your minds as a parent and should be on your mind as a matter of prayer. And I just wanted to pray this prayer that Stormy wrote over my children and over your children today too. Lord, I pray that you would keep my child free from any addiction, especially to alcohol or drugs. Make them strong in you, draw them close, and enable them to put you in control of their life. Speak to their heart, show them the path they should walk. Help them to see that protecting their body from things that destroy it is part of their service to you. I pray that you, Lord, would thwart any plan Satan has to destroy their life through alcohol and drugs, and take away anything in their personality that would be drawn to those substances. Your word says there is a way that seems right to a man, but its end is the way of death. Give them discernment and strength to be able to say no to things that bring death and yes to the things of God that bring life. May they clearly see the truth whenever tempted and be delivered from the evil one whenever trapped. Enable them to choose life in whatever they do, and may their only addiction be to the things of God. In Jesus' name, I pray that everything they do with their body be done to your glory.
1: No matter what you've gone through in your past or present life, Kevin and Amy are here to remind you of the truth.
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Hey, if you're going through a hard season, you're not alone. Remember this today. Sometimes the biggest blessings in life are on the other side of opposition. If you're facing opposition, don't let it discourage you. Let the trials strengthen your faith and draw you closer to Christ. The closer we get to doing something that matters to the heart of God, the more likely we are to face opposition. So don't give up. The pain you endure today often leads to the strength you'll enjoy tomorrow.

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0: Okay, just a friendly, non-judgmental reminder. Who have you forgotten to pray for? This happened to me. I had a friend going through a really tough time. I told him, hey, I'm going to pray for you. And I did. And then my life moved on. Their life continued to struggle. The other day I saw one of their kids and it immediately reminded me of the promise I made to pray for their dad. And I'll tell you what, I just stopped and I prayed right there. And I was really convicted of what I had said to them, that I would pray for them. And they needed it, man. So here's my friendly reminder for you today. Who have you told recently, I'm going to pray for you, and maybe your life has just gone on? Take a moment right now and pray for them.
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0: You know, you could die while I'm talking right now. In fact, I could die while I'm talking right now. It could be today. It could be any moment. You know, on the average day, we live caught up in ourselves. On the average day, we don't consider God very much. On the average day, we forget that our life truly is a vapor. Do you really believe you could vanish at any minute? That perhaps today you'll die? Or do you instead feel somehow invincible? Author Francis Chan says, I had never experienced heart problems until a couple of years ago when I began to have heart palpitations. Over time, they became more frequent and this worried me. To be honest, I knew what the problem was. I was immersed in and overcome by stress. It was the Christmas season. I had to take care of a lot of things. And on Christmas Eve, the issue intensified so much that I told my wife I would go to the emergency room after the church service. During the service, however, I surrendered all of my worries and stress to God. My symptoms slowly went away, and I never went to the doctor. When I'm consumed by my problems, stressed out about my life, my family, my job, I actually convey the belief that I think the circumstances are more important than God's command to always rejoice. In other words, that I have a right to disobey God because of the magnitude of my responsibilities. I find myself relearning this lesson often. Even though I glimpse God's holiness, I'm still dumb enough to forget that life is all about God and not about me at all. Wake up with
1: Kevin and Amy. There's one teacher that shared, she's a kindergartner teacher, and she said one of my kindergartners walked up to me and asked me why I had lines on my forehead. And I told him they were from smiling too much.
2: Was that a good answer?
1: He stared at me and said, no, looks like it's because you're almost done. And she said,
2: almost done?
1: That kid said that to me like 12 years ago, and that still echoes, like that line, that line, no, because you're almost, what did he mean by that?
2: I don't know. You know, when you put a chocolate cookie, the dough, and you put it on a cookie sheet, as it settles down, it gets kind of wrinkles around it. So maybe it means...
1: like she's almost perfect.
2: She's almost perfect.
1: Yeah, that's what he means.
2: She's just getting good.
1: Yes.

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1: You get me through the day with God's love.
2: Don't ever lose hope.
0: Hope is here. 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

Hey, I just want to remind you today, there's purpose in your pain. I don't know what you're facing, but I do know we serve a God who's working in all things, even those that are difficult or confusing. And he's working to bring about good. It may not feel good in the moment, but we can trust that he's always working. He always has a plan, and his plans are for your good. Jesus said, I have told you these things so that in me you may have peace. In this world you will have trouble, but take heart, I have overcome the world. You know, Jesus is no security against life's storms, but he is perfect security inside of them.

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1: I've never seen a morning the sun forgot to rise. 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

0: I want to encourage you today to have an awkward conversation. Sometimes people need it. Sometimes people actually want it. I'm thinking of someone I know who was dealing with a problem, and honestly, he'd been drinking too much, and he knew it. He knew it was affecting his life. He knew it was affecting his family, and his family never said anything to him about it. They complained sometimes about his behavior, but they never told him they were concerned. He said, "I just really wanted someone to say they cared enough to notice that I was hurting myself." Yeah, they were waiting for someone to show they cared. Wow. Maybe you can think of someone that is waiting for you to show them you care today.
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7: Man, do I love family dinners. 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I did not do that, but I thought about it multiple times.
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0: Well, I'll be honest, I don't usually wake up thinking, yes, I get to exercise today. Maybe you do, God bless you. But I know this, if I want to stay healthy physically, I have to be intentional. And the same's true spiritually. The Bible talks about training ourselves to be spiritually fit. So what are some habits that help? Well, first, spend time in the Bible for yourself. Not just a verse someone else posts, but time letting God's word speak into your life. Second, read things that help you grow. A good book, devotional, can challenge you, encourage you, and keep your heart pointed in the right direction. Third, think through your own story. What has God done in your life? You never know when someone may need the hope you've already experienced. And fourth, don't try to follow Jesus alone. Find people who can pray with you, encourage you, and help you keep going. Spiritual strength doesn't happen by accident, but one small habit this week could help you be more ready for whatever God wants to do in you and through you.
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let me encourage you with Psalm 21:11 today. Though they plot evil against you and devise wicked schemes, they cannot succeed. So remember today, despite any schemes or challenges, the plans of those who plot against you will not prevail. Trust in the protective hand of God who shields you from harm. As you face adversity, stand firm in the knowledge that with God by your side, every evil plot is ultimately destined to fail. Your strength and resilience in Him will overcome any adversity.

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0: You know, there are a lot of times in life we get beat down, and you know, a lot of times we deserve it because we're not being the spouse or the parent that we should be. Maybe we're not doing a good job at our job even. And maybe there's no one around us to encourage us. But you know what? Pastor Judd Wilhite from Central Church in Las Vegas, he said this: growth comes when you realize God believes in you. No matter how bad of a job you're doing, you know what? God believes in you. He wants the best for you. And we can't give up. Don't ever give up doing what's right, following God and living your life for Him. God's right there, ready to guide you through and help you get out of whatever mess that you've maybe put yourself in.
1: You know, sometimes the best concerts aren't the loudest ones.
2: 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And if you love Sidewalk Prophets, you'll love their Acoustic Summer Nights Tour. 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
1: You're not alone. He's always right there with you, carrying you through whatever struggles or trials that you're going through. He's right there.
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Hey, just one thing real quick today. Believe God and not your feelings. Yeah, you can always trust God.

From Lawton through the Oklahoma City Metro to Wichita and way out to Elk City. No, there ain't nothing sweeter than his love. The House FM is your home for faith, family, and fun.

0: This day and age, I know that you know someone, or have maybe even lost someone to cancer. I've lost two very close family members in the last 3 years to cancer. These words from Chuck Swindoll maybe will encourage you today. He says, "You may soon discover your greatest enemy is not the disease, but subtle, slippery feelings of despair, the thief of peace. And so you rely on God's daily delivery service to get you through that day, and then the next." When Dan Richardson, an enthusiastic believer in Christ, lost his battle with cancer, the following was distributed at his memorial service. "Cancer is limited. It cannot cripple love. It cannot corrode faith. It cannot eat away peace. It cannot destroy confidence. It cannot kill friendship. It cannot shut out memories. It cannot silence courage. It cannot invade the soul. It cannot reduce eternal life. It cannot quench the spirit. It cannot lessen the power of the resurrection. You cannot deny that you have the disease, but you can deny despair from taking control. Wherever you are, whatever your circumstances, call for God's daily delivery of wisdom, strength, and grace." God bless you today.
1: Some days, your emotions are all over the place. 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
1: I was not homeschooled. I was public schooled until fifth grade, but I got beaten up a lot. So my mom put me in private Christian school, and I learned a lot in Christian school. I learned that it hurts just as bad to get punched by a Christian. I'm just saying the Christian fist is no more forgiving. But y'all, by the grace of God, I'm pleased to report I was able to forgive all those girls.
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Hey, let me share James 5:16 with you. Therefore, confess your sins to each other and pray for each other so that you may be healed. The prayer of a righteous person is powerful and effective. You know, prayer is a powerful and effective way to bring about change and healing. When we pray for one another and confess our sins, holding each other accountable, we open the door for God's healing power to work in our lives. So commit to praying earnestly and watch how God moves in response to your prayers.

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0: people are interesting. It's I like to walk, and walking around the neighborhood, I'm always interested to see when people have their garage door up, what their garage looks like. You see some man caves. You see people who are cooking out there. They have a stove in their garage. But what's really interesting to me, people in their lawn chairs in their driveway or just inside their garage, you know they've got a patio in the back, but they're choosing to be out looking at the street. And I think it's because they want to see people. They want to be around people. So next time maybe you see someone in your neighborhood sitting in that lawn chair, hey, they're sitting out there because they probably want to talk to you. They might not. They might wave, but take the initiative. Walk up and say hello to your neighbor.
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0: On the night you're falling all to pieces, you can bring your lonely heart to Jesus. 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
1: 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And for Edmond and North Oklahoma City, it's 100.1. 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

0: Are there goals that you've set for yourself that you failed and you've thought, man, I really wanted to do that, but I just couldn't? Maybe you just went about it the wrong way. Here's a great tip I read about focusing on process goals, not outcome goals. Here's the difference. Losing 5 pounds or getting rid of belly fat, that's an outcome goal. Doing a YouTube workout 4 times a week for 3 weeks is a process goal. The process is your foundation. All the results are built upon it and only happen after you've achieved your process goals, not before. If you're not willing to show up regularly for your goal, pick a different goal or don't even bother making that resolution. You know, mistakes are not the enemy. Lack of commitment is the real problem. If you're committed but make mistakes, you'll learn and grow from them. For instance, if you stay out really late and miss your morning workout as a result, if you're committed, you'll see the direct correlation between being out late and not working out, and you won't make the same mistake. If you're not committed, you'll use the mistakes as an excuse to quit right before you're about to learn something and make real progress. So, don't give in to that self-sabotage. Wake up
1: with Kevin and Amy. Know this, as you go through your day, hold on to these 3 truths that you can hold on to no matter what. You've been handpicked by the God of the universe to help carry out his plans. God has placed beautiful, unique gifts specifically inside of you. And 3, God can use even your worst mistakes for great impact.
2: Isn't that great?
1: Yes.
2: How freeing is that?
1: Mm-hmm.
2: I mean, when there's no penalty for missing the mark,
1: yes.
2: You know, when that's covered by God's grace, when he can still use that for his purpose, that's incredibly freeing.

praying. No matter where you come from, the House FM has an open door for you. You're in the Father's house. 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

0: body pray.
1: Hey, I want to encourage you with this great verse from Exodus 14:14. The Lord will fight for you. You need only to be still. You can find peace in the knowledge that in the midst of challenges, God is your defender. Embrace stillness, allowing trust to replace anxiety. Know that even when facing the Red Sea moments of life, God goes before you in battle. Release the need to fight alone and let his strength become your source of courage. In stillness, witness the mighty hand of the Lord fighting on your behalf.
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0: You know, we struggle with feeling like we need to have the strength on our own to deal with the hardships that life throws at us. But God wants us to remember that we need His strength. We need His strength because we are not meant to go it alone. He breathed into us to create us. So it would make sense that we continue to need His strength to live the full life that He intended us to live.
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Thank God.

Romans 8:28 might be one of your favorite verses, and we know that in all things, God works for the good of those who love him, who've been called according to his purpose. You know, this verse is a guarantee that whatever happens to us will ultimately turn out good. So if something is not yet good, then it's not yet the end.

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0: Francis Chan says, what if I said stop praying? What if I told you to stop talking at God for a while, but instead to take a long, hard look at him before you speak another word? Solomon warned us not to rush into God's presence with words. That's what fools do, and often that's what we do. The wise man comes to God without saying a word and stands in awe of him. It may seem like a hopeless endeavor to gaze at the invisible God, but Romans 1:20 tells us that through creation we see his invisible qualities and divine nature. R.C. Sproul writes, men are never duly touched and impressed with a conviction of their insignificance until they have contrasted themselves with the majesty of God. How long has it been since you've merely meditated on the greatness and majesty of God? What's something you can do today to make this reverence and awe a part of your life?
1: Hi, it's Kevin and Amy at The House FM. We think attitude is so important to our Christian walk. And that's why we start every hour of the show with an encouraging thought, with something to build on during your day.
2: Yeah, begin each hour with a shift in perspective. 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

When you're going through a tough season and you're tempted to fret and complain about where you are in life, remind yourself of this one simple thing. God will get the glory in this someday. You want to be able to look back and say that you waited well because His peace kept you. His grace carried you through. Yes, it was difficult at times, but you battled the fear of the unknowns and you doubted if good would ever come from this. But in your wavering, God strengthened you. You trusted God despite how impossible everything looked. That's what you want your testimony to be.

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0: If anyone has material possessions and sees his brother in need but has no pity on him, how can the love of God be in him? That's 1 John 3:17. The Bible can be pretty gritty, pretty down to real life. You know, in the verse right before that, John told his churches that they should be willing to lay down their lives for each other. Now, that's pretty good in theory, especially when you don't think it's ever going to be necessary. But you know what? This verse makes the application of that principle an everyday reality. Is there somebody in your church in need? Then be moved to help them. That's what laying down your life is all about.
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5: That created a year where I now look back and call it the year of Rebecca. But it was, at the time, it was just, I'm going to give intentional time. I'm going to make sure on Saturday mornings, I take the kids, she goes out with a friend and gets to dream a little bit.
4: Well, that's Gabe Lyons talking about a season in which he prioritized his wife. And Gabe and Rebecca are with us once again on today's Focus on the Family with Jim Daly.
1: John, as I shared yesterday, I was able to have a wonderful conversation with Gabe and Rebecca at a conference in Nashville earlier this year. On yesterday's episode, they shared about understanding the ways your past is impacting your marriage. So if you didn't listen to it, go back and listen through the Focus on the Family app if you missed it. Today's episode will include insights on navigating conflict over money, creating a support system for your marriage, and investing in each other so you can both enjoy life to the fullest. That sounds good.
4: It does, yeah. And Gabe and Rebecca are very winsome. They're speakers, writers, and co-hosts of the podcast Rhythms for Life. And this conversation was based on their book, The Fight for Us. And we've got details about it, of course, online. Here now, more of Jim's conversation with Gabe and Rebecca.
1: Gabe and Rebecca, it's great to have you back.
6: Oh, thanks so much for having us.
1: Rebecca, you share in the book, connecting like spending issues.
6: Yeah.
1: I mean, this is the wide variety of things that we're talking about. Something of a sexual nature, and then you're talking about, you know, what made you anxious about spending money.
6: You know, it's wild. We have found in all the marriages we've counseled that the top two arguments are sex and money.
1: Yeah, and we found the same.
6: Yeah, isn't that wild? So I'm like, oh, well, we got some stories for both of those things. And because that's where we kind of find our identity and security sometimes in just the way, like whether that was a healthy or a very toxic version of that. So I grew up in a home with two Christian school teachers as parents. I got to go to these schools because it was free tuition, but definitely it was a more elite school, but I was wearing all homemade stuff and, you know, eating, you know, leftovers for lunch.
7: You even wore culottes.
6: I wore culottes because it was fun.
7: Anybody knows who that is.
6: Come on. That's when skirts and shorts are trying to be the same thing, but it doesn't work.
1: I'm laughing because Jean just told me a story in elementary school. She took a safety pin to make culottes out of her dress because all the cool girls had culottes. So she was kind of like in your butt.
6: That's commitment. I love it. Well, you know, my mom's dad left when she was two. She didn't really know him or meet him until she got married. And so she very much was a survivor. And then my dad struggled with mental health stuff, starting with midlife. And so my mom was kind of a provider, primary provider, you know, into my adult years, teen and adult years. I watched my dad have a mental breakdown when I was a senior in high school. So the bottom line is money was tight. They would always talk about money being tight. We got double coupon Tuesdays every Tuesday.
1: Yep.
6: They sent me to Liberty, which was such a gift to college, but there was only money for the first year with a bunch of scholarships. And so then I was just going to have to go back home. Well, at that time, my first year after school, I had made my faith my own. God had gotten so loud in my ear. He was just transforming me. And I thought, oh man, I'm going to have to just go back home. And instead I just became that girl that went to stood in line at that financial aid office. And I said, I will do anything. I will work two jobs. I will. Yeah. So I had a job on campus. I had a job off campus. full loads to finish in 3 years to save more money, because if you took more credits, it didn't cost more money. Like, I was just this survivor.
5: Yeah.
6: Because to me, money meant freedom. It meant I got to stay and learn communications. I got to do all the classes that were so inspiring. I got to be independent. And so ultimately, God was so kind to provide. And then God gave me a job right out of school. And then I had to pay for our wedding and like just all the things. But what it money began to be like the savior or the rescue for me, or the, like, if that's lacking, then the bottom falls out. So that was true in college, but it's not true today. But still, I found myself going, Gabe, how much did you pay for those eggs? Like, what's the price per ounce? Like, I still was living throughout our whole marriage in a scarcity mindset. It didn't matter how much money we were making. Like, oh, we can't spend that. Like,
5: but it makes sense.
6: There was a fear that, like, hey, when this all goes away or the bottom drops out,
5: right,
6: I'm back to that girl standing in that line.
5: Yeah.
6: And I didn't realize that till like a couple years ago, because I felt shame. Like, why am I acting so dumb and controlling about money? And Gabe got in his mercy. He's like, yeah, you need to go work on that.
7: Yeah. So because, super compassionate.
6: Yeah.
5: Well, but let me ask you this, because this, you know, this is one of the top things in marriages for all different reasons and all different descriptions.
6: Yeah.
5: How did you respond to that, Gabe? I mean, Rebecca coming to you and say, how much did you spend per ounce on that?
7: Annoyed.
5: Okay.
7: Angry.
5: I appreciate that.
7: Yeah, I mean, it was like, I have no idea.
5: What are you
7: like,
5: talking
7: we needed
5: about?
7: Eggs. Yeah.
6: We have the money.
7: Yeah. I thought it was just like an overreach, but it was happening so consistently. I wasn't sure what to do about it, you know, except to keep some conversations just off limits. We just won't talk about that. Or I'll try to...
5: So the silent.
7: Yeah. Or I'll try to participate in your game. Like, yeah. I'll remember what the ounces are next time, and I'll try to tell you. But ultimately, that led to us more faking it than getting to the roots, which once she did, it opened a whole new door for our relationship to realize that origin was what was impacting her. It gave me compassion for her. It let me know that what is she feeling in those moments is actually deeply rooted and comes from somebody who appreciates the value of the dollar, which is valuable to us and our family and how we raise our kids.
5: Yeah, I could see that.
7: In a way that it wasn't to me.
5: Yeah. Rebecca, in that way, what, I mean, Gabe is describing it, but where'd you find that freedom? Where did you get
6: the revelation of that? I literally went to the Lord and I go, God, why is this always a thing? You know, why does this have a grip? Because that's what bondage is. It's like a certain topic just keeps coming back and you feel enslaved. And you're like, I don't know why I do. You know, Paul's like, I don't know why I do. I don't want to do.
5: Yeah.
6: I don't want to act. And I think that happens in the bedroom for a lot of couples. Like, they're enslaved. They don't feel the freedom to just confess. Like, I don't know why I don't desire you. I don't know why I avoid this. If we could just go to the Holy Spirit and go, God, would you please just show me the places of pain that are connected here? Because this is deep. This is deep stuff that we just don't really want to visit. But in the revelation of it, it was so freeing. I was like, okay, I'm not crazy. I mean, while I feel very crazy about the price of eggs, it now at least makes some form of sense to where I go, I have compassion for who she was. I ask God to do the healing work so that I don't function as an orphan versus a daughter spirit, right? That I don't function out of scarcity versus abundance. And that's a daily decision, but God has done the work now, and there's not this constant chronic thing that we don't know why it's happening.
5: Would you say you're attentive to that emotion when you feel it, like you can capture it? It's kind of like we speak words that we wish we could take back.
7: Yeah.
5: So in your thought process, when you start feeling that insecurity, you're able to grab it and contain it and not let it manage you.
6: Yeah, I think with everything, renewing the mind is a daily choice. It's like, Lord, am I going to invite you, Holy Spirit, into my thought life right now that's starting to spin up into anxiety or control? And that can still happen no matter how healed we are, because the triggers of the enemy are still going to be there. He still wants to divide. We have a book out. He wants to divide us now. He wants to divide us after we led a 4-day intensive. Like, he's not going to stop because he hates family. He hates marriage. But as a result of that, as long as we keep going, Holy Spirit, would you show me what I need to surrender to you right now and receive the grace and mercy? And God has just been so gracious. It's kept us very tender, but it's also kept us together and tethered.
5: You know, one of the things I so appreciate about both of you is your intentionality. I mean, it you strike me as the couple that if there's a problem, you're gonna work spiritually to get to a better place. Not every couple has that desire for whatever reason.
7: Yeah.
5: And in that context, let's assume one spouse is in.
8: You know, they want to find solutions. They're desperate.
6: Yeah.
8: They're feeling lonely. Mm-hmm. They're feeling all those emotions like, I don't know this person I've married. And they're not getting the response. It's like, I'm comfortable. Let's just keep going this way. Mm-hmm. And you're not able to move.
6: Yeah.
8: What do you suggest to that spouse to hang in and keep trying?
7: Well, because marriage is two becoming one, I think the spouse that is feeling that and has a continued burden, they're feeling the sense of longing for their spouse, but they're not getting reciprocation. The first thing is humility. It's prayer. I mean, it's all the things we would know, like to begin with. But the second thing is being willing to raise the longing and desire you have for your spouse. I think lots of times the divide keeps growing because one of the spouses isn't willing to just take the risk to say, hey, I need you. I long for you. I long for this to be the way it once was. Uh-huh. I know I've contributed to this distance in some way. And if a spouse can take responsibility for the area that they've contributed, they might think in their own mind, look, I'm like 2% of the problem here. My spouse is 98% of the issue. We would invite you to ask the Holy Spirit, like Rebecca said, investigate my heart. Where have I built up walls? Where do I actually have a spirit of resistance towards this person? And once that's revealed, confess that to your spouse. Start with humility, confess it to one another, and you'll be amazed at how that can tenderize the other person's heart and just create enough of an opening to begin a new type of conversation that maybe they're not experiencing today.
8: No, it's really good because we use so many cliches, you know, own your own stuff, don't own, but this is what that means.
7: Yeah.
8: Like don't project their problem. Don't talk about their problem. Yep. Talk about what you can bring in. Humility is always a good place to start. Let me ask you about your son, Cade. He has Down syndrome. How old is Cade now?
6: He's 25.
8: 25.
6: We've been parents a long time. he made us a mom and dad. Yeah.
8: I remember talking to you guys all those years ago. I mean, that was amazing. Yeah. How has that impacted your marriage?
6: Yeah. Honestly, that was year three. I was 26, he was 25. And there's a high divorce rate with parents with special needs. God in his mercy turned us toward one another because we were young. We had no idea, again, rookies, no idea what we're doing. And that was actually a fortifying thing where our perspective shifted overnight. Like the things we used to think were important kind of went back burner. The things we'd avoided, even special needs families, they became front and center. And so God shifted us that way. And I believe God gave us Cade because he knew 13 years later there would be a joy. And this time we would get to choose Down syndrome, which is why we adopted our little girl from China.
8: Oh my, she has Down syndrome.
6: Yeah, wow. So she's 12. And so there are now our Down syndrome bookends. And she is every bit her name. She's a joy bomb that goes off in our home. She's a cheerleader and she just makes sure everybody knows. And so we're full nesting now with a 25-year-old and a 12-year-old with Down syndrome. And they have probably impacted us more and given us a vision of the kingdom of God than anything else we've touched.
8: Describe that, because most people don't touch this area.
6: Yeah.
8: They don't have this situation. Why would you say that?
6: Because they are the barometer of our home. They can tell when there's tension. They
8: feel it.
6: Yes, yeah. They absorb it. And they're like, Daddy, be nice to Mommy. And then she'll go, spank. Like, just kidding. And of course, she can get away with anything with Gabe. But they also are very present. They're not stressed about the political climate. You know, they're just about what is happening right now. Who's coming over? What friends can we be with? What fun thing can we do? They really keep us tethered in ways that I think sometimes the mind can spin out a little bit.
7: Yeah, I think that's the ability to be present is crucial with them. And that helps us. And it also, as Rebecca said, the word tether, I think, has been important for us. I mean, we look back over 25 years since Cade was born. There's certainly been limitations in our schedule, trips we can go on that some of our friends are able to do and we can't, or even like not being empty nesters. Like, we understand what our future looks like, but we see it as a grace that God's given us that's kept us local, tethered amongst
6: slower.
7: A strong community, slower. We've learned patience, like fruits of the Spirit.
6: Goodness.
7: I probably would have never learned
6: 100%.
7: Without this life. And so that's why we're grateful for it.
6: I think, yeah, God's used them in spite of us because we are both kind of hard charging. We're both very driven. And the Lord's like, I'm going to give you something that's really going to round that out so that you are near some still waters, some quiet waters and some green pastures. And they are. I mean, they will smell the roses and they will take their sweet time. And it has been so good for us and our spiritual disciplines. And it's helped our marriage because we're both like, we're doing this together. We said yes to joy in our late 40s. I mean, we're old. We're in our 50s now. And so we're like, you know, we need each other. And that has been such a beautiful thing.
8: It's amazing. You know, I think of the couples that have adopted out of foster care or from overseas, a special needs child. I mean, my admiration is sky high for you and for all the others that have done that. Because you're knowingly taking on, if I could say it this way, and you can help me with this, but it's the discomfort of what that means.
6: Yeah.
8: The things that you give up. And we're so geared to comfort in this culture.
6: Absolutely.
8: You know, that's our goal. Let's be comfortable in our 401ks and everything else.
6: Yeah, kind of check out a little bit.
8: Yeah. And you speak to the edge where the Lord wants us to be.
7: Yeah.
8: Like, I don't

0: And problems that, you know, we hit the garage door button, we go in, we don't really know our neighbors, if we're honest. I mean, Gene and I try to do that and take care of the widow across the street and shovel the driveway and bring her something baked that Gene might do. But by and large, we don't really know our community well.
1: Yeah.
0: So speak to the strong things we should be doing as Christians in our community.
1: Well, and that's how marriages, I believe, survive during the season we're in and ahead, is you can't do life alone. You do need other couples around. We lived in New York City for a season.
0: And that's quite a few couples around.
1: Yeah, there was a lot of couples
0: crowded.
1: Around.
2: But you're still lonely, though.
1: But it can be very lonely if you're not with people that you're aligned with in terms of your worldview, your faith, how you're raising your children. And that was part of an impetus for us to move from New York City back to the Tennessee area, was we wanted to be around a church, community, school alignment, because we knew how much that would strengthen our marriage versus being on our own. But you're right, in this age, a lot of couples are trying to do all of this on their own. They don't realize other couples are struggling. And when you get people together in a small group, in a community, and you open up, this is what Rebecca and I's experience has been. When we share vulnerably what we've been sharing with you today, you start to see people look up again and go, wow, we're not the only ones dealing with this. Because the way the enemy wants us to think is that your marriage is in a crisis. You married the wrong person. You guys have all the issues. Those families are great.
2: Right.
1: And what you know, and I know, and we've experienced, is when you open the door vulnerably to say, no, we're struggling too. Like, that's what this book is about. We have a fight for our marriage just like you do. But we want to encourage you. You can do it. And you can't do it alone. You've got to create community around your marriage.
2: And the only way you create community is create some form of overlapping thing on a consistent basis. Like, community needs presence, proximity, and permanence. So this idea of going, like, it's not just going to happen, like going to dinner once a quarter.
1: Right.
2: Like, so who in your life are you overlapping? So we had to get a little more deliberate, you know, as full nesters. We're like, what can we do in our community? So he started a men's Bible study every week. 50 guys, it's every Tuesday for 8 years. It's not like a short thing. Like, it's just a commitment, and people come and go, but it's like, it's always there. And when you open the word together, that opens the heart as well to one another. So then I followed as a submissive wife. Like 3 years ago, I started one for women, and we just met this morning before I came down. And the beautiful thing about opening the word and letting the word kind of wrestle in the context of a group is that vulnerability just happens.
1: Yeah.
2: And then prayer happens. And then God's rescue happens. And marriages in this group have been saved. They have been restored. They have been healed. Wombs that couldn't have babies, they're now having babies. We call it the birthing room now. So this is just the beautiful power of just being this household of faith. And yes, we're doing it in practical, tactical ways, but we're also like grounded in faith and the unity of that. And it's just been transformative. Like, we feel so tethered to community now in Nashville, and that's just one small little way.
0: Well, and it's such a great community for believers. I mean, it kind of fits, right?
1: Yeah.
0: And it knits together, but you had to get up and move.
2: Yeah.
1: Right.
0: You know, and you know, that's a big step.
1: Yeah, but wherever anyone's at, what we have found in this current age, if you're willing to open the Bible and say, hey, do you guys want to get into the Bible together? Like, the hunger for the Bible right now is amazing. So I would invite any couple who's feeling lonely, I don't care what city you're in, find another friend or two. Because for me, like, Bible study started with just three other guys. It wasn't a big thing. It was like, no, we want community. Let's see community through the Word of God and how we're processing our marriages, our families, but also the culture that we're all trying to live amongst. And I think that has been the glue that's bound us together and given us the conviction to make the hard decisions that's required to be a couple that's going to fight for their marriage.
0: You know, one of the interesting things with divorce statistics right now, I think the New York Times said it was the graying of divorce. Mm-hmm. So the couples that have been married 30, 40 years, the kids are grown, they're out of the house, and they look at each other and say, I really don't know you anymore, and I really don't like you anymore. And mostly women are the ones filing. Let me ask you about how you guys have dealt with the early stages of your marriage, Rebecca, where you were supportive of Gabe and everything he was doing, which is awesome. And then it kind of turned a little corner where, Gabe, you've become supportive of Rebecca and what she would like to do.
1: Yeah.
0: Describe that and the importance of it.
1: Well, it happened for us as our third child entered kindergarten. And Rebecca was finally in this moment where there was going to be a little more time during the day because our kids were at school. And it started a new conversation for us. I realized she'd been supporting me so faithfully and sacrificially for years in my career, as we

0: launched our organization Think, and she had given a lot to that while raising kids, and it started to dawn on me that I need to give as much attention to Rebecca's gifts, her calling, her purpose, her passion, as she's given to me.
1: Yeah.
0: She was going through a season where there was more anxiety taking place, and one of the learnings from that, from Viktor Frankl, was just understanding that sometimes anxiety is coming from unfulfilled responsibility.
1: Interesting.
0: And I wanted to better understand, are there things you feel like are unfulfilled that you are to do in the world that you've in some ways had to set aside because you've been so committed to me, so committed to our family? And so that created a year where I now look back and call it the year of Rebecca, but it was, at the time it was just, I'm going to give intentional time. I'm going to make sure on Saturday mornings I take the kids, she goes out with a friend and gets to dream a little bit.
1: Yeah.
0: Or she went to Parsons Design School for a couple semesters in New York because she'd always loved sewing and fashion. And so she did that. And so it was a year of her experimenting with her gifts. It ultimately landed in her realizing that her gift was writing and teaching and telling her story vulnerably, which ultimately led to her writing a book and beginning that journey. And since then, I would say in our marriage, our calling, we just both look at one another and we try to be strategic about the investment, but we try to find ways to support one another creatively during seasons where perhaps there's more opportunity in front of us for one or the other, but we do it in unity to try to make sure we're supporting each other so that it's not just her supporting me in my career, but I'm able to support her in the opportunities God's providing.
2: Yeah.
1: And I would think, Rebecca, for women particularly that are in that spot, that's where resentment can, you know, you talk about origin issues. Mm-hmm. You know, we're not doing anything that I would like to achieve with my life.
2: Yeah. I think women initiate because they have not, they have felt subservient. They have felt like they're kind of secondary in priority, whether it's desire, passion, dream. And they might be primary in caregiving, but other than that, like what skills, talents, birthright gifts did God knit in them in the womb? And what destiny did he call out in advance? Scripture says in Psalm 139 that he made us and his works were wonderful and he knit us. And then all our days were written and planned before one of them began.
1: Yeah.
2: So if a father calls out destiny over his son, he also does that for his daughter.
1: Right.
2: And how do we, even as a couple, champion and fight for one another in partnership? I'm not called to motherhood more than he's called to fatherhood. And so how do we partner in parenting? How do we partner in vocation, both inside and outside the home? And that looks different for every couple. It doesn't always happen at the same time in the same season. But I always tell women, like, if you're leaving your marriage because you think you can't serve God or have ministry and be married, that's a lie. But it does require an intentional conversation with your spouse to go, like, we need to be on the same team here. We need to kind of work this out. So that, because if God's birthing something, then he's never calling us to something that abandons family. So how do we together partner in what this looks like?
1: Yeah, that's so good. I mean, this has really covered the gambit. I love it. You know, you've touched on so many issues here. And, you know, I could just see it being so helpful for everybody. And it is true, the fight for us. I mean, it's about your marriage and finishing well and doing that well. Wouldn't that be a good place?
2: I know.
0: And part of what our hope is that couples who aren't familiar with some of the emotional dialogue or how to connect, that they'll just begin by taking first steps of just starting conversations with each other, turning towards one another for repair and listening and learning and beginning to have healthier conversations that can lead to them ultimately experiencing the joy that I think God's designed for every marriage.
1: Well, you've done a great job doing it, but you're going to say.
2: Well, I was just going to say that we don't stay in the marriage out of duty or obligation, but that if we are committed to marriage as a covenant before God, then ask the Holy Spirit to reignite our desire and find that in that beautiful, like there, that is for even people who've been married a long time and have felt like roommates, like ask the Holy Spirit to just stir and awaken that desire once again. Because if you're going to be together, you might as well really enjoy it.
1: No, I love it. That's the pitch, right? We want people to improve their relationship. And man, if you're living like roommates, get a copy of the book and start discovering how to live a more fulfilled relationship, right? That's a great goal. Thanks for being with us.
2: Thank you so much for having us.
1: Man, I was so encouraged by that conversation with Gabe and Rebecca, and I hope it also encouraged those of you listening. Even if your marriage is broken or not where it needs to be, God can bring healing to your relationship. If our program today really hit home for you because you are struggling in your marriage, please consider attending Hope Restored. It is the most amazing program that I'm aware of. It has over an 80% success rate, and many of the couples coming already have divorce papers in hand. I don't know of anything doing a better job to repair marriages. Couples who participate go through a few days of counseling and are taught tools that transform their marriages, literally. John, you'll have more details at the end there for people to sign up. I also want to recommend you get a copy of Gabe and Rebecca's wonderful book, The Fight for Us. I love the title. When you make a monthly pledge of any amount, we'll send you a copy as our way of saying thank you for being in ministry with us. It takes about 90 seconds to sign up. It's automatic, and you can adjust it or cancel it at any time. And let me also recommend you get a copy of Gabe and Rebecca's book, The Fight for Us. I love the title. When you make a monthly pledge of any amount, we'll send you a copy as our way of saying thank you for doing ministry with us and helping other marriages. It only takes about 90 seconds to set up that monthly contribution. It's automatic, and you can adjust it or cancel it at any time. Going back to Hope Restored, one participant told us this: we arrived hurt and hopeless. We're leaving full of hope for our future, with God holding our hands the whole way. We learned that we are loved and known. 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And we need monthly donations to keep programs like this running all year long. 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
4: 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We're being stressed. 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But when I look to the Lord, I'm not going to be shaken. 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

0: Oklahoma City's home for faith, family, and fun. The House FM. Hey there, good morning. It's Kevin and Amy.
1: What if I told you in the next few seconds you could hear something that could change the trajectory of where your relationships go and how they go there?
0: All right, I'm up for that.
1: Recently heard something from a guy named Brandon Coleman. It may not sound like a familiar name, but maybe the band does. It's Red Clay Strays.
0: Oh, yeah.
1: He was recently in an interview where he was asked, dude, how does the band stay together? And this is what he said.
2: I think you got to have your mindset correct, man. For us, it's a God thing. If you are just chasing worldly things, I guess, and worried about me and how I'm getting done wrong or how, you know, he's getting on my nerves, and that's what dictates your decisions, I can see, you know, you're going to walk away from that. People are always going to fail you at the end of the day. But when you turn it into a, I'm not doing this for me, I'm doing this to fulfill my calling that God's giving me. And then it becomes a selfless thing. You know, he who is greatest among you, let him be your servant, is what I, just always pops in my head. So it's like, if I want to make this thing work, how can I serve these guys? How, you know, when we'd have to share a hotel room, we would all five of us be like, I'll sleep on the floor. No, no, you're good. You take the bed. I'll sleep on the floor. We'd have to fight over who gets the floor. And then once it becomes a selfless thing instead of a selfish thing, you're not, I don't know. And when everybody shares that mindset, we're all worried about one another. I don't really see how you could break up.
0: That is so good. And that literally is the secret to marriage.
1: It is.
0: I believe if you are so busy serving each other that you don't have time to think about, well, I got slighted or I got the short end of that, or that's the perfect recipe for marriage, your friend relationship, serving each other. I like that a lot.
3: Oh.

0: sometimes kids wake up from naps and they're like,
1: kids yelling, emails piling, traffic mocking you, Kevin and Amy in your ears. It's like someone hit pause on the chaos. The House FM.

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0: the House FM. It's Kevin and Amy. I just noticed today that the John Eldridge book, Wild at Heart, is turning 25 this summer. That book has been around for 25 years. It's kind of hard to believe because I remember reading it shortly after it came out. And I love this book so much.
1: Great book for men, boys.
0: It's kind of aimed at the heart of men. Yeah.
1: Yes.
0: And so many times, like our modern culture and the idea about toxic masculinity, and even in our church environments, I remember as a young man feeling like there was so much about our church culture that felt effeminate, if that's the right word maybe to use. And so what Eldridge did through this book is encourage men to sort of reclaim their God-given passions. And he outlines three core desires of a man. There's a battle to fight, there's an adventure to live, and a beauty to win. And he says those are innate characteristics, and even though they may get buried up sometimes, that they're there in the heart of man, and then God put them there.
1: I think so often with our boys, because I remember this as a kid for our son Quinn, who's in the Army now. It would be like, we'd be saying things to him like, you know, don't climb on that. Don't break anything. Don't right. be too aggressive. Be nice. Don't be noisy. Don't be too messy. Don't make too, don't be crazy.
0: All of that.
1: But God's design, right, which he placed in boys, is a picture of himself, like a resounding yes, like be fierce, be wild, be passionate. That was actually something that John Eldridge said.
0: I'll tell you, I went over this book. I did a book study. My son, adult son, lives in another state. He's married. And I said a couple of years ago, let's go over this book. Let's read this together. And we'll get together once a week by Zoom or FaceTime on our phones. And we'll just go over the book. And it sounded like a great idea. We got to the point where we talked about the wounds left by our fathers. That was a little awkward.
1: Oh,
0: but
1: hey, you know, speaking of this, Dad.
0: Right? No, it was exactly that. It was exactly that. Was kind of, ouch. Sorry. Yeah. So I had to apologize for some things. He forgave me. We prayed about it. It just felt so healthy.
1: Oh, if you're looking for the book, it's John Eldridge and Wild at Heart.

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1: This is your summer reminder, specifically if you've got little kids, that Lowe's is air conditioned and it opens at 6 a.m. You know, they've got tools to hold. They've got tractors to sit on.
0: And the movie theater can be another good choice. But first of all, they don't open that early.
1: Lowe's is free.
0: You got to keep your kids quiet. And there's the cost difference. Yeah. Lowe's is a great idea.

0: You know, sometimes the best concerts aren't the loudest ones.
1: Exactly. And if you love Sidewalk Prophets, you'll love their Acoustic Summer Nights Tour. It's an up-close evening of music, stories, laughter, encouragement that really gets to the heart of their songs. So smile.
0: Oh, it's going to be so great. And they've got two Oklahoma stops. 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

0: Hey, good morning. It's Kevin and Amy at the House FM. Don't forget, we've got the Secret Summer Sound coming up again at 7:20. Would love to add your name to the drawing for that golden ticket. I mean, just think about being at every show between now and the end of the year, being able to take somebody you love with you.
1: Wow, yes.
0: It's going to be huge. 7:20, you'll hear that sound again. Looking at our forecast today in the Oklahoma City Metro, about 72 degrees now. It's going to be mostly sunny early on. So the first half of the day, nice. But then a chance for thunderstorms rolls in later on. A little muggy, high about 89 today in the metro. 72 in Wichita, sunshine in Wichita today, and 89.
1: Mm-hmm. And something to build on, to hold on to for your day. Pride ask, what do I deserve? But grace ask, what have I been given?

0: As you rush out the door with cereal in one hand and a backpack in the other, Kevin and Amy are here to keep you balanced.
1: Oh, what a beautiful life. Oh, what a beautiful life.
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0: If you've got a story to share, you never know how your story could impact or encourage somebody else. 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It's Kevin and Amy. 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
1: I am convinced Facebook eavesdrops on your conversations and then gives that information to its advertisers.
0: Now, we've heard that this could be a possibility, but why do you say that?
1: Well, I'm not going to put the onus on myself. You convince me otherwise.
0: Okay.
1: Here's what happened yesterday. First of all, my wife and I were watching a video on YouTube, and I just happened to say, that guy, he reminds me of Eddie that I used to work for, and I used his last name.
0: Yeah.
1: And then I used his full name again. Then I opened Facebook, and the first post, and I don't interact with this guy. He's a friend, Facebook friend, but I don't interact with him. The first post is from him. Okay, that's suspicious.
0: But that is suspicious.
1: Yesterday morning, you and I were talking about you helping Della to get all of her stuff ready for her dorm room, kind of decorating her dorm room and what does she need.
0: Yes.
1: All day long, Facebook is saying, hey, here's a great business to help you shop and furnish your dorm room. And I kept getting these ads.
0: What?
1: No, I haven't furnished a dorm room in a lot of years.
0: Yeah.
1: All day I'm getting these ads pushed on me about decorating my dorm room. Convince me that Facebook doesn't do this.
0: Oh, wow. Wow, that's incredible. I mean, maybe it's just, maybe it could be a coincidence. But since it's in front of you, and if you're looking for a gift to get for Della for her dorm, you know, you've got all kinds of ideas now.
1: Oh,
0: just like
1: in that case, this is very helpful.

0: Kevin and Amy. It's the House FM.
1: Ever wonder, have I saved enough for retirement?
0: Yes. And I don't know. I think the answer may be no.
1: Well, yeah. I wasn't asking for the answer. I was just asking if you ever asked the question.
0: I have, yes.
1: Not a question I considered much in my 20s or even my 30s.
0: Of course.
1: A few years later than that now, and I'm starting to wonder too. Well, here's what one couple has done, and maybe you've heard of this before. They say it's doable. Here's a couple that have been living out their retirement years on cruises. They book back-to-back cruises, and they've done this for the past couple of years. They have gone on exactly 51 cruises in a row, Marty and Jess Anson, and they say it's cheaper than a retirement home.
0: Oh, wow. Wow.
1: That's I'm just incredible. Saying.
0: I've heard of people doing this as they get to retirement age. I'm all for it, and I'm kind of thinking, you know, you've got your buffet to choose from, which is kind of nice.
1: When you get to be a certain age, some things don't rest on your stomach very easily.

0: easily. But and so you kind of have your choice.
1: And you can count on Jell-O and applesauce
0: they're right
1: to always be face. Options.
0: And let's face it, your social media posts are going to look a lot better from the deck of that cruise ship.
1: Instead of like pictures from the Sunny Days retirement home.
0: Right. Yeah.

0: Kevin and Amy here at the House FM. So glad that you could hang out with us for a few minutes this morning. Don't forget, coming up at 7:20 this morning, you're going to get another crack at that secret summer sound. It's our Sounds of Summer contest. And if you win today, if you identify that sound, we're going to throw your name in a drawing for the golden ticket. And we'll have more explanation about that at the website. You could also see incorrect guesses that might help steer your ideas and help you win today. Coming up, 7:20, we'll play that sound here at the House FM.
1: School is going to be starting back before we know it. And, I know, gave everybody a shudder just now. And moving kids back to college, that's like a whole nother thing. So thought we might consult a mom of three that's all in that age group doing just that.
2: So this will be my fifth year moving someone into college. We've done dorms, we've done apartments, and we've done frat houses. So here's my tips. Biggest tip that no one will tell you is to go to Dollar Tree or Walmart and get a pool noodle. In most dorms, you're going to have the bed pushed against the wall. So what you do is you take the pool noodle and you zip tie it to the bed frame and then push against the wall. That way you will stop your kid from dropping their phone behind the bed and then having to pull out everything that you stored under the bed.
1: I love it.
2: Speaking of zip ties, get yourself a package of zip ties and bring them with you. You will use them for all sorts of things that you don't really think of. Not just the pool noodle, but you'll be zip tying cords. You'll be zip tie flags up. You can use them for all different things. So bring a bag of zip ties. They're a couple bucks at Walmart.
1: Okay, pool noodles, zip ties, maybe some duct tape.
0: Now, when you're buying the pool noodle, here's another idea. I saw this one time. You know how you can drop something between your front seat in the center console of your car?
1: Oh,
0: like I'm always dropping my phone down there, and it'll fit. The phone fits just great. It goes down.
1: Perfect.
0: It's your hand that you can't quite get that. And so take that pool noodle, split it lengthwise, and stuff one on either side of your center console.
1: That is a great idea. Whenever you reach your hand down there, too, it's like it's whatever else is dropped down there. If it's there's a French fry.
0: What is that? I'm not sure I want to bring it up and see.

0: 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It's Kevin and Amy checking in on the open mic.
1: I was listening to my music, and I just want to let you know I'm Emma. I'm 13 years old, and I've been listening to this station for about 2 months or so, and I have tried to leave it on as much as I can, and I am really thankful for you guys. You guys make my day so much more better. Every time I'm having a bad day, and whenever I walk in my room, turn on my music on my radio, it just, the perfect song comes on, and I just feel so happy, and I'm really grateful that you guys are out there and giving out so many good compliments, and I appreciate you guys so much.
2: 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Emma, we love you so much.
0: Thank you.
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6: 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And

A fire, four marshmallows, and a sky bursting with stars. The best things can be done as a family. That's why Kevin and Amy in the Morning is not only fun, but also safe on the House FM.

0: The House FM. It's Kevin and Amy. Good morning. I may have just stumbled onto something that could change the world.
1: How do you just stumble onto something that's big?
0: I don't know. Okay. You're asking me to try and figure out how my mind works. That's okay. A much longer conversation.
1: What happened?
0: I decided that labeling meals is my problem. Now, maybe it's not yours, but over the weekend, I ate a late lunch, and you know, like at 2 o'clock or something. And then coming up on 6 o'clock, just a few hours later, I was like, oh, it's time to have dinner.
1: It's dinner time.
0: I wasn't hungry.
1: Yeah. But it's dinner time.
0: Because I labeled the one meal lunch, I felt like I owed myself another one, and I was miserable afterwards. I wished I hadn't eaten. And maybe it's the labeling of our meals that's the problem.
1: Yeah.
0: Instead of breakfast, lunch, and dinner, we just, when we feel hungry, now this is novel.
1: Yeah.
0: Maybe we just eat when we're hungry.
1: What? Don't eat when we're not hungry. Is that what you're saying?
0: You know, hearing you say it like that is a little mind blowing. I don't know.

0: person.
1: Like strawberry shortcake and watermelon.
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2: If you feel like you're in a place of starting over, oof, that can be a really hard place to be in. Dr. Jordan Peterson talks about just that.
3: It's a pretty straightforward rule when you want to get back on your feet. And the rule is you have to make the task small enough so that you'll do it, no matter how small that is. But I have plenty of clients who couldn't. They couldn't go home and clean up their room. They hadn't cleaned up their room for like 20 years for all sorts of reasons. One of the impediments to people who've really taken a blow in their life is that things have fallen apart around them so badly that where they have to start is humiliating even to consider, right? So it looks simple. It's not bloody simple. And so maybe the first thing they do is clean up, like maybe they look inside one drawer and see the mess that's there and just look at it for a minute.
2: Oof, that first task that you do. So looking at the drawer, for example, I'm thinking it can seem so small that you literally have to be on your knees to be humble enough to like lower yourself to take that first step, right?
1: Yeah, I like it. And of course, my tendency just to shut the drawer.
2: But, yes, you know, yes.
1: No, don't do that.
4: I have felt the deepest loss. I have questioned if you could. And when you led me to the cross, only then I understood that even in the ruthless pain,

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1: Oh, so exciting. I feel good about our secret summer sound today. 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If you do, your name goes into the drawing for our golden ticket, which gets you and a friend into every concert that comes to our area from now till the end of the year. How cool would that be? Today's secret summer sound coming up in just about 20 minutes. Be listening to play along and win. It's Kevin and Amy here at the House FM. 72 degrees, mostly sunny day early in the Oklahoma City metro. Then a chance for thunderstorms rolls in. Afternoon high today, about 89. It's 72 in Wichita, sunny in Wichita this afternoon at 89.
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my life. Maybe you've been listening to our Secret Summer Sound and you're just sure you know what it is, but you haven't been able to get through and play. Coming up right after this song, another chance to take your best shot at our Secret Summer Sound. Get your name in the drawing for that golden ticket. All of that coming up next at the House FM.

0: It's summertime,
1: yes.
0: And it sounds of summertime. And another shot at identifying our secret summer sound. If you do, your name goes in the drawing for our golden ticket, and that's a pair of concert tickets for every great show that comes to our area between now and the end of the year. How cool would that be? Mm-hmm. And once again, here's your clue, your sound. It's a secret summer sound.
1: All right, that's it.
0: Let's do it again.
1: One more time. Here it is. Okay, one last time. Get real quiet. Here it is. Okay, that's it.
0: All
1: and if
0: right.
1: you think you know the answer right now, be caller number 8 at 855-320-SHOW. That's 855-320-7469.
0: Looking for caller number 8 right now to identify our secret summer sound. Kevin.

0: the House FM. It's Kevin and Amy. I mentioned my mother is staying with us for a couple of weeks. My dad recently passed. She's had to go through that process of being alone in their house. She lives kind of out in the country, and she's done great. You know, she's doing all the right things. She's surrounding herself with friends and her church and getting exercise. She's gone to a grief class. So all the right things, but we just felt it was time. It's like, Mom, nothing is tying you down now. Come spend a couple of weeks. And so this is our second week of my mom being here. And it's all been great, except the knowledge that not only did we go drive 7 hours and then 7 hours back to get her, to bring her here.
1: Yes.
0: But now we have to do the same to take her home.
1: Which
0: is a price to pay. And, you know, it is what it is.
1: Do you think you could talk her into maybe being a passenger on your motorcycle so you could get like a little motorcycle ride in?
0: Now, she has ridden on my motorcycle once a number of years ago.
1: Really?
0: She wasn't up for it at first, but then I told her that my mother-in-law, Irma.
1: Yeah.
0: And I said, you know, I talked to Irma. And she's looking forward to taking a ride. So the next time she comes down, she's going to ride.
1: Really?
0: My mom said, okay, let's go.
1: Did you make that up? Or did Irma actually say that?
0: I
1: don't even answer that. Don't even answer.

0: the Lord put me here, and, you know, it's His work that I do. God's not
1: done with you. No matter where you are in life, the House FM is here to remind you, He has a plan. Find it with the House FM.

0: 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Hey, it's Kevin and Amy, and it is time to play again. Our Sounds of Summer contest, and get caller 8 to see if we can identify today's secret summer sound. Hi there, who's this?
1: Hi, this is Jennifer.
0: Hey, Jennifer, you're a correct caller.
1: Hey, all right.
0: How about that? Now, you're going to get a shot at identifying our secret summer sound. You think you've got a handle on this?
1: Well, I've caught a couple of days of it. I don't know what everybody's answered, but I'll give it a shot.
0: Well, let me just let you know, because you can try again, right or wrong, you know, you can continue to play. One of the great assets, the tools, is you can go to the website, go to thehousefm.com, and you can see incorrect guesses. So in the future, that could help out. Okay. All right, Jennifer, yeah. I'm gonna play the sound for you one more time. Are you ready?
1: Yes.
0: Here we go. All right, that's it. Here it is again. Okay. What do you think it is?
1: A typewriter?
0: A typewriter. Now, remember, this is a sound of summer. I guess you could be out under a shade tree and a typewriter.
1: Okay.
0: I don't know. Let's ask our judges. Let's see if you were right.
1: Okay.
2: Oh, you might be getting close, but that's not it.
0: Nah. Yes, not it. Well, listen, Jennifer, so appreciate talking to you. Thanks for playing.
1: Thank you.
0: We've got a Chick-fil-A gift card that we're going to give you so you can get out there and get something delicious from Chick-fil-A.
1: Awesome. Thank you so much. Have a great day.
3: I've got so much to be thankful for. Look, I got a

In case no one's told you today, your soul is priceless. Love, Kevin, Amy, and the House FM.

0: House FM. It's Kevin and Amy. One of the things that can be so valuable is to know other parents and kind of just network a little bit and share tips, hacks, ideas with each other.
1: Absolutely. Love this mom who shared that she has started adding spoons to her pool bag all summer long. And I was like, spoons? Like, in case you want to get a snack? Or, and then, no. What it is so you want to spray down your kid with their sunscreen. Well, you give them a spoon in each hand, and they take the spoons, and they put it over their eyes so that mom can spray them down with sunscreen without getting into their eyes. Yeah. I love that.
0: Except when I was a kid, and actually it's probably still the case, when I see a spoon coming toward my head, I have a reflex.
1: Oh,
0: well, you don't want to get that spray in your mouth.
1: Not everybody was.
0: Hey, yeah. Go ahead. Finish that sentence. What are you saying? Not everybody. What?
1: Huh? What?

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The House FM is your home for faith, family, and fun.

0: Kevin and Amy, the House FM. We've never really tried this before, using a little cartoon strip on the radio.
1: Oh.
0: So wish us well.
1: Okay. All right. Just imagine. You got to use your imagination a little bit. There's Jesus, and he's there, and he's talking to the people and talking to us, and he says, love your neighbor as yourself.
0: Okay, and then I see all this in my mind.
1: There's a guy over there. He says, who's my neighbor? And then Jesus answers back, it's whoever you were hoping I wouldn't say. Yeah.

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0: stars.
1: That was Jeremy Camp. Oh, we hope you're loving the music today, and we pray it's making a difference already in your day. It's Kevin and Amy at the House FM.
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1: Even on those mornings when your kids turn your bathroom into Hurricane Harbor, there's always something to encourage you. 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

0: little friendly advice. Okay. If you see somebody who is following you with their windows down, you might want to get out of their way. And this is the reason why I say that. I've got a friend of mine who, she's got this 6-passenger van. And she said, we've had this since the kids were little. It's got all kinds of things wrong with it. One of the many things is the air conditioning does not work anymore.
1: Oh, it's the wrong time of year for that.
0: Yes, yes. And she said, you know what's so frustrating is that I'll see people with air conditioning and they're driving so slow. And I'm like, Can you get out of my way? My air conditioning doesn't work. I'm trying to catch some wind in here.
1: That's right. You know? Maybe she needs a sign on the van.
0: Yeah.
1: Written backwards so somebody can read it in the rearview mirror.
0: Uh-huh.
1: Or you know, you've seen sometimes cops have that speaker.
0: Oh, yeah.
1: And you and the white Mustang, pull over.
0: Yes.
1: Something like that.

0: place. Good morning. It's Kevin and Amy. Thanks for listening today to the House FM.
1: Our daughter Maggie asked me what games I used to play on the iPad when I was a kid.
0: On the iPad?
1: Yes. Yes. You know what? I told her, I was like, I used to speak into the fan to sound like a robot. That's what I did. You know, whenever I say that out loud too, I have a visual of exactly where I was sitting.
0: Yep, I do
1: in
0: too.
1: In the house.
0: I do too. The fan was always in the same place.
1: Uh-huh.
0: And I have the same memory of myself making my voice sound weird.
1: Yeah.
0: And my younger brother sitting behind me wanting to know when it was going to be his turn.
1: Yes.
2: I've never seen a morning the sun forgot to rise, in every single detail you're faithful every time.

0: Grace, it's getting what you didn't earn and discovering it's exactly what you need.
1: It really is amazing grace.
0: And you hear it here.

0: Kevin and Amy, the House FM. Amy and I are both crybabies.
1: What are you talking about?
0: We were at an event. We saw a band. Mm-hmm. And they did a very, to me, it was a very poignant song. And I was kind of fighting back tears, I'll be honest.
1: Oh, yeah.
0: You don't really want anybody to see me crying. So I'm kind of looking around. And when nobody's looking, I'm kind of wiping at my cheek.
1: Yeah.
0: And then I looked over at you and you had a big tear welling up in your eye.
1: Yeah.
0: And I thought, we don't both need to be crybabies. One of us needs to be able to carry on.
1: It's true.
0: And I mentioned that this has been going on with me for a few years now. And I mentioned it to my wife. I said, I don't know what it is. Like the least thing can get me kind of emotional. Watch a commercial on TV. And she said, that's just God softening you. And I'm like, well, I wish he would stop.
1: Yeah.
0: Well, it can be embarrassing, depending on the setting.
1: I know. Menopause doesn't seem it's not really anything that any guy wants to go through.
0: And it probably explains all of this. It's menopause.

0: the House FM. It's Kevin and Amy. Good morning.
1: There's a guy we know who is friends with a neighbor whose name is Steve. And he was telling us, he's like, you know, I've lived next to Steve for 3 years. In my phone, I have his name as Steve. We've had dinner many times. Just realized and found out his name is Brian.
0: What?
1: But his dog's name is Steve. And I've been calling him Steve for 3 years.
0: Meanwhile, the real Steve, the dog, the Steve at home.
1: Oh yeah.
0: What does he get out of that dinner? I'll bet he didn't even get a doggy bag.
1: Probably not.

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1: Give them praise, give them praise, and the highest praise. 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
1: When you come across somebody's hurting, what do you do? But so many times we're in a situation where we're like, we're not quite sure what to do, especially when it comes to like seeing somebody who's hurting on social media. You know, maybe they say something on there and it's like you're not quite sure how to appropriately reach out to somebody who's deeply hurting. There's a woman, her name's Brittany, and she, I feel like that's kind of, it's therapy sometimes to write things out when you're feeling so badly. And I feel like that's kind of what she did. And she did this in the form of a prayer. And she said, God, I'm hurting, I'm grieving, I'm broken, I'm angry, I'm bitter. And a part of me feels like I can't make it. I need you to please give me the strength to not quit. I'm in a bad place mentally, physically, emotionally. If you love me, show me that you love me. And that was just her, like she kind of put that out there. And I don't know, something in me, I felt like she needed to hear something, because it kind of hit me in a way where I just told her, Brittany, he does, he loves you. And I said, a lot of times I have to process my own hurts through the filter of like God's love. So not the tangled pieces of my heart, because we can do that. So when I process things through my heart, the outcome usually is something like, well, if God loves me so much, why would he let this happen?
0: Yeah, that's easy to think.
1: Yeah, but instead, if you process things through the filter of God's love, then the outcome is God loves me so much. Therefore, I can trust why he's allowing things to happen, like whatever this is.
0: Yeah, maybe you woke up this morning feeling some of the same emotions, hurting, broken, feeling kind of alone. And that same prayer works. God loves us so much that we can put our complete trust and faith in him, that whatever you're going through, he will work it out for your good. This

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0: Hey, it's Kevin and Amy at the House FM. Good morning.
1: It's amazing that when we look at things just a little differently, just look at life differently. Recently, Steve Guttenberg, he was talking about just that. Now, he's an actor. He's been in a ton of movies.
0: It's like Three Men and a Baby, right?
1: That was one.
0: Mm-hmm.
1: Yeah, so he's been in a lot of different movies. He's really wise, too. This woman recently came across something that he said.
2: I saw that he gave this advice. He was waiting for a train at the train station, and he said, you know, I decided this morning, instead of saying I have to wait for the train, he's like, I get to wait for the train. And I get to wake up in the morning, and I get to shower myself, and I get to pick out my own clothes, and I get to go somewhere really special, and I get to have lunch with my friend, and I get to go home, and I get to get in my cozy bed.
1: I love that.
0: Yeah, you just reframe everything, and it's just a lot more positive. I'd like to try this as just an exercise.
1: Mm-hmm.
0: Just say this.
1: Yeah.
0: I get to see Kevin every morning. Just okay. Go ahead and say it.
1: Okay.
0: No, I mean, it'll be good. Go ahead and I get to see.
1: That seems like it's kind of Amy. In the same realm of I get to pay my bills every day. I get to do some chores.
0: Thanks, pal.
1: In that same.
0: Thanks, pal.

0: perfectly.
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0: 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No one has guessed the secret summer sound. 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
1: I am convinced Facebook eavesdrops on your conversations and then gives that information to its advertisers. Convince me otherwise.
0: Okay.
1: Here's what happened yesterday. First of all, my wife and I were watching a video on YouTube, and I just happened to say, that guy, he reminds me of Eddie that I used to work for, and I used his last name.
0: Yeah.
1: And then I used his full name again. Then I opened Facebook, and the first post, and I don't interact with this guy. He's a Facebook friend, but I don't interact with him. The first post is from him. Okay, that's suspicious.
0: But that is suspicious.
1: Yesterday morning, you and I were talking about helping Della to get all of her stuff ready for her dorm room, kind of decorating her dorm room, and what does she need?
0: Yes.
1: All day long, Facebook is saying, hey, here's a great business to help you shop and furnish your dorm room. And I kept getting these ads.
0: What?
1: No, I haven't furnished a dorm room in a lot of years.
0: Yeah.
1: All day I'm getting these ads pushed on me about decorating my dorm room. Convince me that Facebook doesn't do this.
0: Oh, wow. Wow, that's incredible. I mean, maybe it's just, maybe it could be a coincidence. But since it's in front of you, and if you're looking for a gift to give for Della for her, you know, you've got all kinds of ideas now.
1: Oh, just like, very helpful.

0: that high. Oklahoma City's home for faith, family, and fun. The House FM. Hey there, good morning. It's Kevin and Amy.
1: What if I told you in the next few seconds you could hear something that could change the trajectory of where your relationships go and how they go there?
0: All right, I'm up for that.
1: Recently heard something from a guy named Brandon Coleman. It may not sound like a familiar name, but maybe the band does. It's Red Clay Strays.
0: Oh, yeah.
1: He was recently in an interview where he was asked, dude, how does the band stay together? And this is what he said.
2: I think you got to have your mindset correct, man. For us, it's a God thing. If you are just chasing worldly things, I guess, and worried about me and how I'm getting done wrong or how, you know, he's getting on my nerves, and that's what dictates your decisions, I can see, you know, you're going to walk away from that. People are always going to fail you at the end of the day. But when you turn it into a, I'm not doing this for me, I'm doing this to fulfill my calling that God's giving me. And then it becomes a selfless thing. You know, he who is greatest among you, let him be your servant, is what it just always pops in my head. So it's like, if I want to make this thing work, how can I serve these guys? How, you know, when we'd have to share a hotel room, we would all five of us be like, I'll sleep on the floor. No, you're good. You take the bed, I'll sleep on the floor. We'd have to fight over who gets the floor. And then once it becomes a selfless thing instead of a selfish thing, you're not, I don't know. And when everybody shares that mindset, we're all worried about one another. I don't really see how you could break up.
0: Ooh. That is so good. And that literally is the secret to marriage.
1: It is.
0: I believe if you are so busy serving each other that you don't have time to think about, well, I got slighted, or I got the short end of that, or that's the perfect recipe for marriage, your friend relationship, serving each other. I like that a lot.

0: Kevin and Amy. It's the House FM.
1: Ever wonder, have I saved enough for retirement?
0: Yes. And I don't know. I think the answer may be no.
1: Well, yeah. I wasn't asking for the answer. I was just asking if you ever asked the question.
0: I have, yes.
1: Not a question I considered much in my 20s or even my 30s.
0: Of course.
1: A few years later than that now, and I'm starting to wonder too. Well, here's what one couple has done, and maybe you've heard of this before. They say it's doable. Here's a couple that have been living out their retirement years on cruises. They book back-to-back cruises, and they've done this for the past couple of years. They have gone on exactly 51 cruises in a row, Marty and Jess Anson, and they say it's cheaper than a retirement home.
0: Oh, wow. Wow. That's
1: incredible. Just saying.
0: I've heard of people doing this as they get to retirement age. I'm all for it. And I'm kind of thinking, you know, you've got your buffet to choose from, which is kind of nice.
1: When you get to be a certain age, some things don't rest on your stomach very easily. But and so you kind of have your choice.
0: And you can count on Jell-O and applesauce.
1: They're right
0: to always be options.
1: And let's face it, your social media posts are going to look a lot better from the deck of that cruise ship.
0: Instead of like pictures from the Sunny Days retirement home.
1: Right.
0: Yes.

0: Kevin and Amy. Conversations that make you think, make you laugh, and maybe even make you call your spouse just to say, I was reminded to call you today just to tell you how much I appreciate and love you so much.
1: That makes a difference.
2: This is not a breakdown, it's a breakthrough.
0: The House FM.

0: The House FM. It's Kevin and Amy. Good morning.
1: School is going to be starting back before we know it. And I know. Gave everybody a shudder just now. But moving kids back to college, that's like a whole nother thing. So thought we might consult a mom of three that's all in that age group doing just that.
2: So this will be my fifth year moving someone into college. We've done dorms, we've done apartments, and we've done frat houses. So here's my tips. Biggest tip that no one will tell you is to go to Dollar Tree or Walmart and get a pool noodle. In most dorms, you're going to have the bed pushed against the wall. So what you do is you take the pool noodle and you zip tie it to the bed frame and then push against the wall. That way you will stop your kid from dropping their phone behind the bed and then having to pull out everything that you stored under the bed.
1: I love it.
2: Speaking of zip ties, get yourself a package of zip ties and bring them with you. You will use them for all sorts of things that you don't really think of. Not just the pool noodle, but you'll be zip tying cords. You'll be you might zip tie flags up. You can use them for all different things. So bring a bag of zip ties. They're a couple bucks at Walmart.
1: Okay, pool noodles, zip ties, maybe some duct tape.
0: Now, when you're buying the pool noodle, here's another idea. I saw this one time. You know how you can drop something between your front seat in the center console of your car?
1: Oh,
0: like, I'm always driving my phone down there, and it'll fit. The phone fits just great. It goes down.
1: Perfect.
0: It's your hand that you can't quite get to. And so take that pool noodle, split it lengthwise, and stuff one on either side of your center console.
1: That is a great idea. Whenever you reach your hand down there, too, it's like it's whatever else is dropped down there. If there's a French fry.
0: What is that? I'm not sure I want to bring it up and see.

0: Kevin and Amy, the House FM. We've never really tried this before, using a little cartoon strip on the radio.
1: Oh.
0: So wish us well.
1: Okay. All right. Just imagine. You got to use your imagination a little bit. There's Jesus, and he's there, and he's talking to the people and talking to us. And he says, love your neighbor as yourself.
0: Okay, and then I see all this in my mind.
1: There's a guy over there who says, who's my neighbor? And then Jesus answers back, it's whoever you were hoping I wouldn't say. Yeah.

0: On the night you fall in all the pieces, you can bring your lonely heart to Jesus. What if I told you that I believe it?
1: Some days, you just need music like this.
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0: 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I'm Andy.
1: You will live 7.5 years longer if you do this. 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

0: 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That's Leanna Crawford. I'm Andy.
1: The number of the day is
0: 7.5 years. That's how much longer people live if they do this. If they have positive beliefs about aging. I think a lot of it comes from that feeling at some point in your life you think, the best is in my past. But you're never too old to start over, to try something new. So let me know if you had one of those never too old moments.

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That's Kane on the House FM. I'm Andy. Here at the House, we love seeing people love loud in our communities. And so I'm so honored to share our church next door for July. It's Henderson Hills Baptist in Edmond with Pastor John Wolgemuth. 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And our ministry partner for July is Moms in Prayer International. It's a worldwide ministry gathering moms to pray for our children and our schools. And their vision is so cool that every school around the world would be covered in prayer. And they're doing that. They have groups in over 150 countries. They're also sponsoring Renewed Oklahoma in Oklahoma City on Saturday, September 26th. Thanks for loving loud and making a difference together.

0: Her daughter Maggie asked me what games I used to play on the iPad when
1: on
0: I was
1: the
0: a
1: iPad?
0: Kid. Yes. Yes. You know what? I told her, I was like, I used to speak into the fan to sound like a robot. That's what I did. You know, whenever I say that out loud, too, I have a visual of exactly where I was sitting.
1: Yep, I do,
0: in
1: too.
0: In the house.
1: I do, too. The fan was always in the same place.
0: Uh-huh.
1: And I have the same memory of myself making my voice sound weird.
0: Yeah.
1: And my younger brother sitting behind me wanting to know when it was going to be his turn.

0: Turning off your brain can be hard.
1: There's so much ugliness in this world.
0: But turning on the house, that's easy.
1: It's a choice that you make. I want to choose joy.
0: We're focused on faith, family, and fun at The House FM.

0: That's Elevation on the House FM. I'm Andy. What's your never too old moment?
1: My husband, at the age of 54, is starting to learn to play the guitar, and he is so excited. He has been wanting to play the guitar for years.
0: As a guy, I always wish I could have serenaded my wife on guitar. So is there a song that maybe you can't wait for him to play for you?
1: I can't wait for him to play Joy to the World, my favorite Christmas song.
0: Well, thankfully, he's got a few months to learn it.

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For Moore and Norman, it's 94.3. Yukon and El Reno are tuned into 88.5. And for Edmond and North Oklahoma City, it's 100.1. 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
2: Hey, this is Peter Burton. 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

0: It's Peter Burton on the House FM. I'm Andy. It's never too old to dream a new dream, to set a new goal, to do something you've been wanting to do for a long time, like John.
1: I've always loved doing artwork, and I've wanted to be a published artist. And I've had the opportunity to be selling some of my work through a store. It's been just wonderful.
0: That's cool. So have you sold anything yet?
1: Yes, I have.
0: What?
1: And it's a number of pieces, yes.
0: You might have to give me a lesson or two, because last time I was doing some artwork with my six-year-old, my wife comes home and we're showing her artwork, and she goes, "Oh, those are both so nice. Honey, which one is yours?" Some

In a Chevy S10, everything I own in the back of the bed. 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

0: Whether you're cleaning the house or car dancing in traffic, there's music here to help turn up the joy in ordinary moments.
1: Thank you for the joy that I'm feeling. 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

0: 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Hey, I'm Andy. Owen had regressive autism, and the one thing that helped him speak again might make you smile. His story is on the way.
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0: That was Toby Mac on The House FM. I'm Andy.
1: I hope this story makes you smile today.
0: If you know a child on the autism spectrum, you never know what's going to connect with them. And so you got to feel for the parents of Owen, who he has regressive autism. One day, he just stopped speaking. And for whatever reason, the only thing that he would react to was the 90s animated movie, Aladdin. It was through that movie, and specifically one character's lines, that Owen learned to speak again. It was Iago, the very obnoxious parrot, voiced by none other than Gilbert Gottfried. And now, I don't know if you've seen this video that's going around of what happened when Gilbert Gottfried showed up to Owen reading his lines.
2: The idea has merit.
3: Yes, merit! Gilbert Gottfried!
0: And that's a moment that Owen and his family will never forget, because Owen didn't only talk that day, but his dad said, "I heard something I haven't heard in a long time." Owen's laugh.

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2: Okay. I'm about to

Forrest Frank on The House FM. I'm Andy. Hey, thanks for listening. Hold on, I gotta... Oh, isn't that the worst when you're about to sneeze and then you have to hold it in and then it goes away? No, actually, I'm okay that it went away. I'm sure the sneeze will come back during this song.

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1: Rachel Purcell on the House FM. I'm Andy. You don't have to be stuck in your house all summer long. 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
2: 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And that's
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0: 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I'm Andy.
1: Maybe you're thinking about mowing the lawn today or tomorrow. You're looking at it, it's getting kind of long, and man, those weeds are getting bad too. Maybe you're trying to figure out, how do I get rid of weeds? I thought this was really interesting. I just found this out. One of the best ways to make sure that there aren't all these dandelions popping up with your grass is make sure that your grass is healthy and thick. And when your grass is really thick, it actually crowds out the weeds. And I was just thinking, man, what a cool example of, you know, good overcoming evil.
2: Faced

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1: Parenting is like the most exhilarating roller coaster in the world because it has the highest highs and the lowest lows, and you never feel like you're doing it right. And that's why there's a book you may want to check out called Raising Mentally Strong Kids. Dr. Charles Fay wrote it to talk about the three words to say to your kids when you're trying to help them make better decisions.
2: Does this fit? And in other words, does it fit with our goals, our values? And if it doesn't, what would? You know, even in business, you can go to somebody and say, hey, here's our values. Here's our where we want to go. Help me understand how this fits. And then somebody is often like a little squeamish because they're like, it's your fault. I mean, there's a myriad of different reactions, but we are going to grow more when we have to, when we're really forced to self-evaluate. And then that's where inside out change starts to happen because there's a little bit of pain associated with that disconnect between where we know we really want to go and our behavior. When

0: It's hot out there. 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
1: If you're feeling kind of lonely, this might be the reason why. How often you're supposed to hang out with friends, that is a way to level up your life. That's next.
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1: It's good to spend time with friends. Maybe you don't do it enough. Well, how do you know how much you're supposed to do it? Well, here's a way to level up your life. According to a new study, the optimal amount of time to hang out with your friends, this might surprise you, it did for me for sure, is twice a week. It just goes to show you that God wired us for connection. Mm-hmm.

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0: That's Phil Wickham on The House FM. I'm Andy.
1: Financial guy Dave Ramsey puts it this way, that sometimes we learn lessons with a few zeros behind it. Love how not to do things. I did that just the other day. I want to keep you from doing it too. That's next.

0: 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Hey, I'm Andy.
1: You always assume the worst when something goes wrong with your car. And so when my son's car wouldn't even go into gear, I'm starting to think, do I bring it to the shop or do I just bring it to the junkyard? So I thought, well, we'd take it to the shop down the street. It's just 3 blocks away. So I thought, and too far to push it, I'll just hook up a tow cable, dragged it down. Then I get a call I was not expecting. Oh, it's a simple fix. But because you connected the tow cable in the wrong place to the car, well, it's kind of bent now. And you're going to have to go to the body shop to see if they can fix it. And I'm so embarrassed and frustrated that this happened. It's all my fault. And it really comes back to me just being in a hurry. Instead of doing it right, figuring out the right way to tow the car, or, hey, just call a tow truck. And I feel like I've learned this lesson a lot, but now I think I will not forget this time. That rushing into things leads to bad decisions. And oh, by the way, if you know of an affordable body shop, let me know. Help me.

0: one teacher that shared, she's a kindergartner teacher. And she said, one of my kindergartners walked up to me and asked me why I had lines on my forehead. And I told him they were from smiling too much.
1: Was that a good answer?
0: He stared at me and said, no, looks like it's because you're almost done. And she said,
1: almost done.
0: That kid said that to me like 12 years ago, and that still like echoes, like that line, that like, no, because you're almost, what did he mean by that?
1: I don't know. You know, when you put a chocolate cookie, the dough, and you put it on a cookie sheet, as it settles down, it gets kind of wrinkles around it. So maybe it means,
0: like she's almost perfect.
1: She's almost perfect.
0: Yeah, that's what he means.
1: She's just getting good.
0: Yes.

That's Crowder on the House FM. My name's Andy. There never seems to be good news in your email inbox, but I want to help change that. 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

0: 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I'm Andy.
1: Let's see, there was Mount Rushmore, Bear Country USA, where, you know, you get to see bears walk right in front of your car. It's so cool. The Badlands Crazy Horse Monument, Rocky Mountain National Park. Those are just a few of the places that my family went to go see on our 1.5 week road trip. I don't know if you've ever done this when you've got kids in the car and you, it's at the very end of your vacation. You say, hey, kids, what was your favorite part? So I asked my 8-year-old, thinking, well, I wonder what really connected with him because we did so many cool things. And his eyes light up and he goes, Dad, remember that pool in the hotel in South Dakota that we swam in? I'm like, yeah, the one that was the size of a bathtub and you swam in for 30 minutes. Yeah, that one. That was my favorite part of vacation. I'm like, are you kidding me? Kids, this is why I'm never taking you to Disney.

0: Music to keep you motivated while you run after the ice cream truck? You can find it here all summer long.
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0: This is the House FM. Now, on the way this hour, where can the sun shine? Pretty soon, everywhere. I'll explain more coming up. But first, what was just discovered in space? Let's talk about it on the way.
1: You know, sometimes the best concerts aren't the loudest ones.
2: Exactly. And if you love Sidewalk Prophets, you'll love their Acoustic Summer Nights Tour. It's an up-close evening of music, stories, laughter, encouragement that really gets to the heart of their songs. So
1: smile. Oh, it's going to be so great. And they've got two Oklahoma stops. Connect Church in Ponca City on August 27th.
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1: Obviously, big things happening on Earth, but let's talk about space for a few minutes. This information is sure to change everything. We're probably going to want to explore space a little deeper because of what was recently discovered. Astronomers have found sugar. Yes, sugar in space. In fact, it's the kind of sugar that they also find in raspberries on Earth. So it makes me wonder if raspberries are an alien fruit. Just saying that out loud, can't confirm, but I think more research needs to be conducted, and I volunteer to help.

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UConn and El Reno are tuned into 88.5. And for Edmond and North Oklahoma City, it's 100.1. No matter where you are in the OKC Metro, you've got the House FM.

It's the House FM. That's the kind of knowledge that could literally change everything. My name is Chad, and it's the fact that God loves you no matter what you have done to this point in your life or will do past this moment. He loves you unconditionally, and that is great news.

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1: My son is so smart. I mean, he's just like brilliant, right? Gathering from what he told me a little while back, we had a burglary. Somebody broke into where we live. They didn't steal anything. Nobody got hurt. But gathering from what he said, apparently they broke in and they peed in his bed. They just peed in his bed, man. And upon further investigation, I found out they also peed in a pile of Spider-Man pajamas on the side of the refrigerator. We have awesome moments, though. Awesome fathers, you know, you get that father-son moment. It's like my son looks at me out of nowhere, and he just said to me, "Dad, I want to be a doctor." I was like, "Yes, yes, yes." Then he said, "Or a dinosaur."
0: Got a smile on your face now? Listen for more House FM Comedy Breaks every day.

the House FM. Now, the timing of it all, very suspicious. My name is Chad. Sometime this week, the U.S. government going to be voting on whether or not to do away with daylight saving, where we don't change the clock anymore. And then I see this today, that the FCC has approved a test of a giant space mirror to redirect sunlight, which basically would remove the need to change the clock because we could basically have sun all the time. And now it all makes sense.

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This is the House FM. Now, it's not a great feeling when you realize that you're lost. Probably even worse than that, though, is being lost and not realizing that you are lost. You think you're heading in the right direction, you think you know where you are, and then you realize you're lost. Now may be a really good time to check the GPS. And I'm not specifically talking about your real life location. I'm talking about life direction. Where are you going? If you don't know, then you're like me most of the time. You think you're doing okay. You think you're heading in the right direction. And then you check the GPS. You talk to God, you read the Bible, and you realize that some course corrections need to be made. Once you know you're going in the wrong direction, that's not so much the problem unless you do nothing about it. So quick, check the GPS of your soul. Where are you going? And is it time to make some corrections on the direction? If yes, it's okay to turn around.

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Just say, "Alexa, enable the House FM."

the House FM. Now, it is not a great feeling when you lose something very important. My name is Chad. But it's even worse when you do it on a consistent basis. And I'm not pointing fingers at anyone here but me. And yes, I'm looking for something very important that I recently lost. I'll find

0: Hi, it's Kevin and Amy here. You know, every hour we trade noise for meaning, truth that sticks with you.
1: We believe that your mindset is so important. 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

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Now, it's not fun to lose something, even worse to lose something that you shouldn't lose. My name is Chad. If you've been there, you know. Recently in Indiana, though, they lost an alligator, which is a big problem because alligators in Indiana, they don't go really hand in hand. There are lots of places around the country that have alligators and people know what to do with them, but I feel like the people in Indiana would be a little surprised if they found a gator just kind of walking by. Well, here's some good news. After a month on the run, they found the alligator, which I'm personally not surprised because it seems like with an alligator on the loose, it's just a waiting game. You kind of already know you're going to see it later. Am I right? You know, I'm trying my best out here.

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Because you're good. It's the House Hat Fam. Now, pretty soon, daylight could happen all the time thanks to mirrors in space redirecting the sun, which is not great news for that neighbor that doesn't love it when you leave your porch light on all night.

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1: 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He's right there.
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0: It's more than songs. It's peace for when the prognosis is bleak and hope when life gets hard.
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0: 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Now, we all have opinions, but it's kind of frustrating when the experts tell you what your opinion should be. My name is Chad, not a fan of it. What is your opinion? You can absolutely form it on the way. But first, why waiting is okay? And to find out why, you have to wait a little bit. And for that reason, I'm sorry.
1: We are Messenger's Halfway Home Tour. 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
2: Apparently, nobody wants to take credit for leaving a party without saying goodbye. This is so interesting. So if you do that in England, that's called a French exit. In France, it's an English exit. And maybe you've said this before. I have. In the U.S., when you leave a party and you don't really tell anybody that, it's called an Irish goodbye. But no matter what you call it, it's okay. It's okay to leave and not have said goodbye to everybody, because when I do that, then I never end up leaving.

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1: You're listening to the House FM. Now, kind of surprised when you look at the calendar and you realize today is the middle of July in the middle of the year. And for a lot of people, in the middle of their life. And it feels like a lot of life is spent in the middle, in the waiting from the beginning, and you're waiting for something else. I know I'm there. I've been there a lot of my life. You're looking forward to something, and the something seems like it's taking forever to get there. Here's the thing. We are here right now. This is what we have. We have today. Tomorrow is not promised. We should live like we're going to have tomorrow. The decisions we make today will affect then. But what we have right now is what we have. If we're waiting, we could and probably should do as much as we can with it. But here's the thing with the waiting. Waiting with someone else is always better than waiting by yourself. And if you're in a season of waiting, we are here to wait with you.

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Now, it may not be what you want to hear, but it's the reminder that I needed today that much of life is spent in the waiting, in the maintenance, in the looking forward to the next thing. And if that's where most of life is spent, let's be a little bit more intentional while we wait. Hey, guys.

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Now, coffee is good. It's also bad for you, depending on which expert you listen to. They've all done their studies, but I wish they would talk to each other before they publish those studies.

0: Some days, your emotions are all over the place. 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
1: Your brain has to work harder to argue with someone than to agree with them.
0: A little fun.
2: I don't know why you'd say that.
1: Your brain is working harder right now to think of something to contradict what I'm saying.
2: I don't know why you would even say that.
1: See, I think this is what's happening in our culture right now. We're so exhausted.
0: Kevin and Amy in the morning on The House FM.

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the House FM. Now, I'm not saying you should question everything, but sometimes when the professionals say this is what everybody wants and you don't want it, that feels like a really good time to question. My name is Chad. They recently shared that most people want movies to be in the 88-minute space. Like, that's how long a movie should last. And sure, that doesn't seem like a terrible length for a movie. That's what, under an hour and a half? I'm okay with that if you're at the movie theater with your family. If I'm there by myself, the movie could be 3 hours. I'm good with that. As long as the previews and the advertisements aren't 48 minutes long, that is. Should've.

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Now, you may be looking for answers you just can't find. My name is Chad. I've been there and am there. But we know the one who does have the answers, so let's go to him together.

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0: Hey, what's up? My name is Brant. There's a long list of jobs that Jesus takes off of our plates, and it's a wonderful thing. I want to talk about that coming up. Producer Sherry's here. Lots of encouraging music coming your way. So glad you're listening.
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1: We don't think about it this way that much, but Jesus takes a lot of jobs off our plate, and it's wonderful because it's a relief not to have to judge everybody, to allow God to be that final judge. It's a relief not to have to control outcomes, just worry about being faithful, not having to control everybody all the time. That's a relief. I don't have to manage my reputation constantly, my image. I don't have to correct everybody. There's a long list of jobs that Jesus actually takes off our plate, and it's wonderful.

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0: Hey, I'm Brant, along with producer Sherry, and we are so glad that you are here, too, on the House FM.
1: Oh, look, I have breaking animal news. Oh. It's not totally breaking, like, right this second.
2: None of it ever really is.
1: This is a couple thousand years old, but the point is...
2: So just a little.
1: I just noticed.
2: Outside of the timeline, yes.
1: Just noticed, became aware of this.
2: Okay.
1: Like, domesticated cats were a thing back in the Near East thousands of years ago.
2: Sure.
1: Right? We know that.
2: Yeah.
1: Never mentioned in the Bible, though.
2: Okay.
1: That's kind of weird.
2: Mm-hmm.
1: Never once.
2: All right.
1: I just think that's kind of interesting. I don't know what to make of it. I'm open to theories. Like,
2: this is your news?
1: It's more of a breaking curiosity.
2: Breaking animal.
1: Yeah, it's a curiosity historically. But then what? I started thinking, what would it be right like if there were proverbs that were about cats or like?
2: Uh-huh.
1: And then I wrote one like.
2: Oh, you did? Okay.
1: From this Revelation.
2: Okay, sure. Let's hear.
1: And the beast was cast down, but not before knocking a decorative vase from a table, for such was its nature. That's,
2: you built this all up to get to for such was
1: Because
2: its nature.
1: Well, because I have fun right
2: yes,
1: now.
2: Yes, okay. I saw the gleam in your eye.
1: Yeah.
2: I knew that there was something fun coming.
1: Many, how about this? He who buys the finest bed for his cat shall awaken to find it sleeping in the box it came in. So
2: I see.
1: Yeah,
2: I see.
1: I'm trying, working it.

0: It's Faith, Family, and Fun on the House FM. I am Brant, along with producer Sherry.
1: Yeah, I bet you'll agree when you hear this. A science thing says that AI is making people worse by affirming us left and right. And it also makes us less willing to work through interpersonal conflict because we're now expecting humans
2: to do the same.
1: Work like that.
2: Oh, okay. Yeah, that makes sense. That makes a lot of sense.
1: Yes.
2: Yeah.
1: It does. I just want to remind you and me that God is very concerned about that trajectory, like who we are becoming. Mm-hmm. Who am I becoming? Like, it matters a lot. So I'm not trying to just warn you against AI and stuff, just like, don't expect human beings to be that way, because we're here, we'll sharpen each other. It's not a matter of does this work. It's like, does this person help shape me in a good way?

0: know this as you go through your day. Hold on to these three truths that you can hold on to no matter what. You've been handpicked by the God of the universe to help carry out his plans. Mm. God has placed beautiful, unique gifts specifically inside of you. And number three, God can use even your worst mistakes for great impact.
1: Isn't that great?
0: Yes.
1: How freeing is that?
0: Mm-hmm.
1: I mean, when there's no penalty for missing the mark,
0: yes.
1: You know, when that's covered by God's grace, when he can still use that for his purpose, that's incredibly freeing.

Hey, this is Brant, along with producer Sherry, right here on the House FM. Here at the House, we love seeing people love loud in our communities. And our church next door for July is Henderson Hills Baptist Church in Edmond with Pastor John Wolgamuth. 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Their vision is that every school in the world would be covered in prayer, and their groups are in more than 150 countries now. They're also sponsoring Renewed Oklahoma in Oklahoma City, Saturday, September 26th. Let's keep loving loud and making a difference together.

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0: On the night you fall in all the pieces, you can bring your lonely heart to Jesus. 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
2: They're seriously talking about this. The scientists say if we run across alien life, then what we maybe should do is quarantine it on the moon.
3: Okay.
2: Just for safety's sake, so we know more.
3: Quarantine it on the moon.
2: Yeah.
3: We're assuming it's on the moon. Just leave it there.
2: Well, we put it there.
3: From here.
2: Yeah.
3: Okay.
2: They're talking. I saw the news thing.
3: Okay. All right.
2: To me, this sounds like one of the, a little bit like a sci-fi movie.
3: Sure.
2: Where something goes wrong. Let's take the alien life.
3: Right.
2: Put it on the moon and then just see what happens.
3: Of course. Right.
2: Until it.
3: It already made its way here.
2: Right. Until it multiplies. It comes up with a plan.
3: To come back here.
2: Then, right. Then we'll worry about it then.

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Even when you leave your house, you can keep the house going with you. 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

0: Hey there, my name is Brant, and you have entered a world of awesome. So thanks for listening. Your was less than convincing.
1: Well, my own because producer. I didn't know what else you were going to give there, but just awesome, and let everyone else draw their conclusions from there.
0: Yeah, it's a like an enchanted world of cool stuff, interesting subjects,
1: sure.
0: Deep things, right. Scientifically
1: the
0: interesting.
1: The more you go on, the less...
0: Okay, less interesting, I guess. Yeah, well, okay, so that's part of it. All of it.
1: Yeah.
0: Yeah. Also, awesome. The more I go on, the less interesting it is. Thank you for listening, is all I'm trying to say.
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1: We do this a lot. We can mistake like being intense emotionally for being spiritually serious.
2: Oh, that's true.
1: Right? What God's looking for is faithfulness. And I don't think we have emphasized that enough. I don't feel like it. But it's actually wonderful news, because if the intensity isn't there, if you're not feeling it, doesn't mean you're far from God or something. He's looking for that. When you don't have that intensity, he's looking for that faithfulness. And there's something he'll grow in us as a result of that. I'm convinced of it. And it's great news in case you're not feeling it.

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1: It's faith, family, and fun on the House FM. 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
2: Question, do we need this or do we not need this? Krispy Kreme is teaming up with Girl Scouts to turn some of the most loved cookie flavors into donuts.
3: That sounds like a no.
2: I don't think we need this.
3: Oh, yay, though I walk through the valley.
2: There's a thin mints donut with chocolate icing, cookie crumbles, dark chocolate chips, and a cool mint drizzle. And
3: oh, my goodness. Why? I'm trying so hard. Man.
2: I was against it, and I saw the thin mint one.
3: Yeah, I know. Well,
2: I'm not even a donut guy.
3: But it sounds so good. Like thin mints.
2: With the cool mint drizzle.
3: Oh, man.
2: I should not. You guys should not have done that.

0: 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It's Faith, Family, and Fun on the House FM.
1: So God makes it clear, he doesn't want anything but him being the central part of our identity. Like, we have no other gods before him, nothing else, it's him. And when you think about that, at first you'd be like, why does it all have to be all about you? But as a dad, I realize I delight in my kids. To this day, I delight in them. And to have them say, sure, Dad, you're great, but we have other father figures too. And they're great too, so we follow them as well. They influence me, and like, well, wait a second. I mean, this example makes no sense, of course, but it's like, imagine the heartbreak for me knowing these other father figures are actually going to destroy them. Mm. What would I do to warn them? To what length would I go? Why would I say, no, no, no, no, no, no, no? Like, it's because I delight in them.

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1: We care about our listeners, and you know what? 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

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And for Edmond and North Oklahoma City, it's 100.1. 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
1: I'm here with a hot take. Here I go.
2: All right.
1: That's my music.
2: Okay, this is your personal hot take. Okay.
1: I'm about ready to unload an opinion.
2: Oh, yay.
1: And here it is.
2: Mm-hmm.
1: It's not that I think. That's not how you do it.
2: It has to be emphatic.
1: Right.
2: Yes.
1: It's a fact that people are getting a little too crazy with decorative pillows.
2: Okay.
1: I think... two as a limit on a couch.
2: Okay.
1: Yeah. We got to be able to sit down. You know what I mean? I think it's getting out of hand. I've seen it.
2: I've seen it too.
1: Yeah, you know what I'm talking about.
2: Yeah, I do. Where they're just kind of stacked.
1: Yeah.
2: Yes.
1: You're with me.
2: But people like them though. It's a decoration.
1: Doesn't matter. That's why it's a hot take. Like, no, you don't get, it's not a matter of taste. It's a matter of a new edict that I've just given.

0: Greetings to you. My name is Brant. Thank you for listening to the show. Number one, we hope the music and the stuff we say and whatnot is a real help to you, like genuinely encouraging.
1: Yeah.
0: And by encouraging, we don't mean like just like slappy, hey, it's a beautiful day. More like gives you courage. So, yeah, that's why we're here, ultimately. We're so glad producer Sherry's here. Again, my name is Brant. Thank you for listening.
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0: Hey, I'm Brant, along with producer Sherry, and we are so glad that you are here, too, on the House FM.
1: So it's funny. I've heard people say this my whole life. They'll say the Bible is old and it's irrelevant. It's a bunch of stories that don't apply to modern life and blah, blah, blah, blah, blah, blah, blah. Well, the Odyssey movie's coming out, and I'm hearing people fairly talk about the Odyssey by Homer or the poets that who came up with this. Mm-hmm. And they're like, it's really remarkably contemporary. Mm-hmm. The human nature in it, like, they're finding, like, wow, it's a really contemporary read. Like, yeah, and it's 3,000 years old. Because mm-hmm. humans are humans.
2: Yeah.
1: And to say that that's remarkably, like, the stuff that Jesus is talking about cuts straight to the heart now. That's the problem. It's not irrelevant. It's almost too relevant. Like, there's no way the Odyssey is relevant and the Bible's not.

0: the Lord put me here, and, you know, it's His work that I do. God's not
1: done with you. No matter where you are in life, the House FM is here to remind you, He has a plan. Find it with the House FM.

0: It's Faith, Family, and Fun on the House FM. I am Brant, along with producer Sherry.
1: Question, have you ever sat in a window seat on an airplane and you don't actually get a window, it's just the wall?
2: Yes,
1: I have.
2: That has happened to me.
1: Yeah, that's just the way the planes are made.
2: Yes, yes. Or you, it's a weird thing because you're actually right in between two windows.
1: Yeah.
2: Yes.
1: Mm-hmm. It's okay.
2: Yeah.
1: But maybe not, because there's now big lawsuits against United and Delta because people, it's a class action.
2: Wow.
1: People saying window seat, there's no window here. It okay. never occurred to me.
2: To sue somebody over
1: I've
2: it.
1: I've never sat there stewing on a flight.
2: And say, wait till I talk to my attorney.
1: Said, I don't even have an attorney. How do I get a good attorney? They said window seat, but the windows are on each side of me. I don't have one.
2: I can't see a thing.
1: Get me a good lawyer on it. As soon as I land. In fact, right now, I'll get on the Wi-Fi and I will hire a lawyer. Should have been.

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1: I love the way that Paul describes the church in the New Testament, how it actually works, should work. But he talked about being, there's weaker members of the body. There's people that you would look at and go, well, they're not the biggest and most important people. And he's actually someone saying they deserve more honor. He literally says that. The members of the body that seem to be weaker, he says, are indispensable. And those members of the body that we think less honorable, we invest with greater honor. And our less respectable members are treated with greater respect. Whereas our more respectable members do not need this. But God has so arranged the body, giving the greater honor to the inferior member, that there may be no dissension or schism within the body, but the members may have the same care for one another. I love that. Don't have to honor the same people over and over and over. How about the people who don't get on? Honor them.

0: about him.
1: You know, sometimes the best concerts aren't the loudest ones.
2: Exactly. And if you love Sidewalk Prophets, you'll love their Acoustic Summer Nights Tour. It's an up-close evening of music, stories, laughter, encouragement that really gets to the heart of their songs. So
1: smile. Oh, it's going to be so great. And they've got two Oklahoma stops. Connect Church in Ponca City on August 27th.
2: And Oklahoma Christian in Edmond on August 28th. Both shows start at 7.

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1: Here's another warning for parents. Maybe you can relate to this, even if you're not a parent. Like, not good to have favorite kids.
2: Yeah.
1: Probably knew that.
2: Yeah.
1: But that's a problem. I mean, because some kids are more rewarding to raise than others.
2: Uh-huh.
1: And I was thinking about how my mom did a great job of that.
2: Mm-hmm.
1: Because I know for a fact my brother was more fun to raise.
2: I know that of my brother as well.
1: Yeah, isn't that something?
2: Yeah.
1: But your mom did a great job too. Like,
2: she
1: no,
2: did.
1: I love you
2: no,
1: both the
2: she
1: same.
2: Never tipped her hand there.
1: Never tipped her hand. My mom never said, yeah, the kid with the crew cut and the glasses that corrects everybody's grammar.
2: Oh, that kid is
1: just rewarding. We love that.
3: I've got so much to be thankful for. Look, I got

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1: Grace, it's getting what you didn't earn and discovering it's exactly what you need.
2: It really is amazing grace.
1: And you hear it here. It really is. The House FM. Hey.
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